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3: 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Timmy Ryan with you. Your four-day forecast for Gippsland and the Valley. What a wild night weather-wise throughout the Gippsland region last night. We're told again today for Sunday, showers, windy, very high chance of showers, winds running westerly, northwesterly to westerly into the afternoon. Looking for just a top of 12 degrees today. Tomorrow, showers increasing and windy, 15, 14 on Tuesday, and a partly cloudy day, slight chance of a shower or two for Wednesday, and 15 degrees currently right here on the number one highway, right on 104.7 Gippsland FM. We have it on 11 degrees. Good morning.

Good morning, legends. You're on Highway Number 1, trucking with Tim right here at the home of Good Times Classic Country. 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

Valley's 104.7 Gippsland FM. It's winter. Winter has arrived here in Gippsland. Holy hatbox, what a night last night. And the poor footballers in town, they were copping and flogging. Hey, how you going? Hope you've been well since I spoke to you last. It just seems to, as I've always said, Monday, Wednesday, Friday, then it's back to Sunday. Hope you've been well since we spoke to you 7 days ago. We've got a big show lined up for you this morning. We kicked it off, this madness and mayhem that we deliver every Sunday morning with the one and only Chris Stapleton and Traveller. Followed up with, of course, Lady Antebellum and American Honey. We've got a big show. We've got a special guest coming in this morning. Her name is Ray Lee. She is a country music singer. She's a songwriter. She's an actor. She's an actress. She's a producer. She's in theatre. She's just about in everything what it calls entertainment. We'll be joined by her in a little while. And I have just had the most amazing week this week. The Truck and Rear Tim family. I've been saying this for years. Honestly, I turned another year wiser on Thursday. I hope I've turned another year wiser. But for all those birthday shout-outs on all the social media, through the messenger feed, through my phone, through the text messages, I would just love to thank each and every one of you for being a part of this. It's quite incredible. I was just blown away. 57. Dad took, not in 57, 57 years of life. And I remember a mum told me years ago that Dad, on the 9th of July, Dad had a sawn load of timber that he had. But no, when Pat Ryan is ready to deliver a child, you don't drive your car to the hospital. So Dad put Mum in the little D-Series International with his 12-tonne of sawn timber on the back of his Jinka. Took Mum to the Elgin Street, to the Morwell Hospital. Said goodbye to Mum, Pat. I'll see you in a couple of hours. And anyway, away he went. I remember Dad said that part of July 1969, it was called an Indian summer. It was a warmer winter than normal back in 1969. So Dad, off he hops into his truck and away he goes, happily as ever, whistling away on the streets, Lecky Highway. And there goes Mum into hospital to deliver her child. Then Dad comes back,

There's a little 9-pound boy there with mum, dad tells me. And, well, that is history. But, look, honestly, thanks each and every one of you for playing a part of it. Right, if you'd like to be part of the Your Program, jump online, 5134844, just like Jim has from Yulon North. Jimbo, you stay warm up there, mate. Like to hear Cootamundra Waddle for a song for July from John Williamson. No problems. The Storm Chaser, like to hear Cody Johnson. Sylvia, nice to have you on board. And if you'd like to be part of it, Tim Ryan through Trucking with Tim through all the social medias. Coming up shortly, Ray Lee in the studio this morning. But as by requested for Shane and Ben out there at Glengarry this morning. Yeah.

Ah, that is a nice song, isn't it, Tanya Kernaghan? 23 past 10, it's a Sunday morning. Country music right up till 12 o'clock this morning. Phil Dick with Country Vinyl. Then the voice of Alva on a Sunday afternoon between 2 and 4. The one and only Ricky Sinclair. And he'll look after you Sunday afternoon. Thanks, Lynn Harvey. Another beautiful program this morning. Lynn will be back tomorrow morning between the hours of 9 and 11. And, I was watching, I started watching the news at 6 o'clock last night and I just couldn't watch it. I just had to turn it off. Then I ended up going through my iTunes and Spotify. But the news, there's nothing good in the news at the moment. What happened at Donald in Western Victoria, that's terrible. It's just, yeah, I just, and the thing, the fighting and the wars that are going on, it just is absolutely, we're in a world of pain. I've been saying this for about 2 years now, and yeah, it's finally coming to fruition, I guess you could say. But nevertheless, as the music rolls on this Sunday morning, talking about things 30 years and celebrating birthdays, my next 30-something, this is Tim McGraw, my next 30 years. Good morning.

On the number one highway, it is Gippsland and the Valley's 104.7 Gippsland FM. Good morning, Jimmy Cochran. We've got some good tones coming up with you, for you, Lee Forster, Travis Sinclair. I see the supercars are up at Townsville. Oh, what a picture-perfect day they had yesterday. Gee, they mean business, though. There's not too much friendship in those supercars. They're such hungry for success. Every season I see it, and I've seen it more and more and more. But how good was that game of footy between North Melbourne and Collingwood on Friday night? It was sensational. And then that game of Hawthorn, who was it last night? It was pouring rain. It was just incredible. But, of course, the supercars are on this afternoon. Jimbo, you told you're going up to see him, watch him with a mate at a mate's place this afternoon. But, well, we're not that far for the first Sunday in October. And you know what that means. That means Bathurst. And Dad never could work out when I started following the V8s. The race went for 8 hours, 9 hours, and now it only goes for 5 or 6 hours now because the cars are so tuned and so fast. But Dad could never work out how one man can sit and watch a car race for all day. But trust me, you can. Righto, Storm Chaser. Hey, how's the Blues, Carlton? It was 7 in a row they've won just recently. This is Cody Johnson.

0: Oh, that is awesome stuff, isn't it, Storm Chaser? Cody Johnson, 29 away from 11. And how's the interim coach for Carlton? He's just happy being the interim coach. And to deliver 7 straight wins is pretty impressive. And he's just happy. I'm just the interim coach. I'm just going along about my business. What an incredible human being. All right, folks, after the break, we've got a song coming up from, of course, Ray Lee, who's going to join us in the studio this morning. And after the break, once we hear a word from our sponsors, we're going to be listening to Find a Better Day right here on In the Home of Good Times Classic Country. It's Trucking with Tim.
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So then you can listen to Trucking with Tim anytime you like. That was Gippsland very own, and my studio guest in here this morning. We're going to be chatting to her shortly, Ray Lee, off the EP Powered by Love, with a great song, and Find a Better Day. Holy hatbox, it's been busy in here this morning. Casey Boyles, lovely to hear from you, Casey. You got good taste in music too, Casey. You're Tommy Curtin, The Best Horse. This is just an absolute beautiful song. True story, and really does bring out the best of Tom and his best horse. Have a listen to the lyrics of this song, legends.

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0: Ah, oh, that is just beautiful, isn't it? Sensational. I know that's one of Tom's all-time favourites. Where the Pindon meets the ocean. It's just on 14 to 11. Ray Lee, Gippsland singer-songwriter, actor, actress, you name it. She's done it when it comes to show business. She's just tuning up her guitar and she's got this new single out, Living For Today. Sometimes the hardest battles are the ones that no one sees. And I'm just reading a little bit off a bit of paperwork here. Sometimes the hardest battles are the ones that no one sees. And she writes here in the space of a single day, a young mother's world unravels as she struggles to break free from a cycle of violence and rediscover her sense of self. Set on the Gold Coast, Living For Today is an intimate portrait of survival, a story about courage, music, and the quiet strength it takes to start up again when everything feels lost. Through moments of fear, tenderness, and fleeting hope, the film explores what it means to be seen, to be heard, and to find a purpose to face off adversity. At its heart, Living For Today is a story of resilience and rediscovery, a reminder that even in the darkest hours, there is light to be found when we choose to keep living for today. She sits opposite me this morning, Ray Lee. Good morning, Ray Lee. Welcome to the studios.
1: Good morning. Thank you so much for having me. That was beautiful to hear you.
0: Wow. Wow, welcome. Now, I know we had you in here a little while ago, about a fortnight ago, I think. Mm. I was very, very rushed.
1: It was a spontaneous catch-up. It was very, like, I was just dropping something off, and you're like, jump on and say hi.
0: Yeah, and I mean, we counted down the seconds to the news, but this time we've got in for a serious visit. How are you, by the way?
1: I'm well. I've actually just been on school holidays. We've been travelling, been on a holiday up and down the East Coast.
0: I see
1: just
0: that.
1: Enjoying every day as it is.
0: Yeah, and you've been talking to a lot of radio stations up there on the southeast coast of Queensland, have you?
1: I've been talking to radio stations all over Australia, sometimes on the phone, and when I'm really lucky I get to come into the station. But it's been really lovely. The response to this song has been unexpected. Mm-hmm. It's always unexpected.
0: Oh, come on now.
1: It is.
0: Come on.
1: Do you know, you as an artist, it's funny, anyone who creates anything, you get an attachment to something and you think, oh, this is going to be the one.
0: Yeah.
1: And then you just don't get that sort of response. And then you have another one, you're like, oh, it's a nice one, I'll put it out. And then everyone loves it. And it's like, it's really, you just can't tell with this sort of stuff. But I'm so glad that this one's doing well. And it's definitely built a life of its own with the film and everything that's happened with it since I wrote it.
0: Yeah, amazing, amazing. And, I mean, it's doing well on the charts. And, I mean, I didn't know you until a couple of months ago. And I thought, this is Gippsland girl. And, I mean, she's done so much in the entertainment industry. But this song, Living For The Today, and when I think about Ray Lee as a songwriter, I think that's the one thing that really gathered to pay attention to you, because people like Garth Porter, Don Walker, Paul Kelly, Ray Lee is in that league.
1: Oh,
0: don't blush.
1: Nice.
0: Stop blushing. But honestly, it's a very special talent. And, you know, I've spoken to people like the Texan guy, Doug Bruce, who lives in central Victoria. I ask him, and Graham Roger. And everyone's got a different story about how they process songwriting.
1: Mm. Yep.
0: It's not easy, is it? Like, I mean,
1: yes and
0: you
1: no.
0: You pour your heart and soul into it.
1: I'm dyslexic. I'll put that out there. And I really struggled at English.
0: Yeah, okay.
1: And so, you know, and I was told by all my teachers and, you know, my grades and everything that writing wasn't good. I had to find something else to do because I wasn't going to be able to be a writer. And one of the reasons
0: really?
1: I got good at public speaking was because I knew I'd get better marks if I did a speech instead of writing an essay, because I'd get marked down for how bad my spelling was. And so I laugh now thinking, oh, I'm actually quite a writer. But and I've gotten better over time. But to think that if I went back and told my English teachers now that I actually make a living from
0: songwriting,
1: writing. I do songwriting. I've written my first book, which you know about. I'm getting published.
0: Yeah.
1: And I've also written some scripts and screenplays as well.
0: Wow.
1: So you don't have to necessarily be a good speller to be able to tell a good story. And that's – I'm the creative side of writing. That's where I like to – I guess be a witness to the human condition and then translate it into stories that we can all relate to.
0: Wow.
1: Mm. It's funny though, isn't it? Don't listen to teachers. Sometimes they don't know what they're talking about. sometimes they do.
0: Yeah, of course, yeah.
1: But if they're trying to tell you who you are,
0: yeah,
1: only you know who you
0: yeah,
1: are.
0: Yeah, and really, I mean, in the past, I've always gone to that three words, dream, believe, achieve.
1: Absolutely.
0: You know, and when I first started radio, quite a few people, and they're still here in Morwell, three of them I know for a fact,
1: yeah,
0: they said, what a stupid idea that is, Tim.
1: Oh,
0: playing music.
1: Don't you just love those people, Tim? They really give you the drive and motivation to prove them wrong. Do you know, I had someone last year, I opened up. I don't usually tell people what I'm doing until it's done. And
0: yeah,
1: that's my secret, right?
0: Yeah.
1: If it's not done, don't tell people, because you never know. You don't want to have to go back and say, oh, it didn't work out.
0: Yeah.
1: But I opened up because I had a pretty good suspicion that I was going to be playing my first stadium, Sheffield United in the UK.
0: Wow.
1: And I was pretty excited, and it hadn't been confirmed, but I told a good friend of mine who's in publishing, I said, I think I'm going to be doing a stadium gig in the UK. Like, how cool is that? And he just sits there and goes, that's never going to happen. And I was like, what?
0: Wow. Yeah.
1: What? And then
0: yeah.
1: a month later,
0: yeah.
1: it happened.
0: Really?
1: And I was there. I was in August last year. I was at Sheffield United in the UK, and I performed live, and they played Find a Better Day during halftime and
0: really?
1: Did a halftime interview. And, yeah, it was a dream come true.
0: What year? Yeah. God, I didn't know this.
1: It was last year.
0: What was last year?
1: Yeah, last year. Yeah. I went over. I was actually going to be there for a wedding, which didn't happen. That's a whole other story. But because the wedding was on, I was already going to be there.
0: Yep.
1: And a good mate of mine who manages some of my music in the UK, he's also a Sheffield United fan, and I'm a Sheffield United fan because I married into it. And he goes, I'm going to get you into the stadium. And he called them up, and they treated me like royalty. I got the tour of the locker room.
0: Yeah,
1: I got to see who was playing the day before.
0: And, wow. This is amazing.
1: The director's box with all the owners and stuff.
0: Yeah.
1: It was. They had like little branded cups filled with candy and free food and drink. I felt very special. It was great.
0: What size audience were you?
1: Oh, it was over 38,000. Yeah, Chef Bremel Lane. Bremel Lane is massive.
0: Yeah.
1: My husband's a massive fan. He actually studied at Sheffield, so that's why he went to university there.
0: Yeah.
1: And so he lived across the road from this stadium when he was at university. So he was with me, sitting in the director's box. He came onto the pitch with me, and he was just bright red the entire time because he's just like bright eyed. I can't believe this is happening. And I'm just kind of laughing at him the whole time while I'm just chatting about my music.
0: Singing to 38,000
1: people.
0: Yeah,
1: it was great. And do you know what? They actually got a whole
0: bunch. I'm quite intimidated now.
1: I'll have to bring you one of the posters. They printed out thousands of posters of me with Ray Lee and the Sheffield United banner. And I was sitting there thinking the same thing as you were. It was like, I'm just a country girl from Bairnsdale. But all right,
0: holy
1: let's sing some songs, guys.
0: 38,000 people. And I mean, you know, I acknowledge anything that's to do with Gippsland. I mean, even Ethan Calway from Warrigal, he's a chippy by trade.
1: Yeah,
0: he was selected by Keith Urban for the scholarship.
1: Yes, you're talking about, and he's got some great music.
0: Oh, he's an incredible songwriter as well. And 38. mind. And this was a year ago.
1: Yeah, and do you know, like when I was 30, I couldn't even sing in front of people. Like, I mean, it was an instant thing for me. I went from being really shy, no one can ever hear my music, to one day just going, it doesn't matter anymore. And like the next day I was at an open mic, you know, singing to 200. I went to Nashville, sang there. I don't know, like just, it doesn't matter how many people are listening. Could be a million people listening to this
0: correct.
1: Right now.
0: Yep.
1: And to me, that is just the opportunity to encourage and tell people to believe and achieve and, you know, keep going.
0: Yeah.
1: Wow. Keep living for today.
0: Keep living for today. Now, can you hang around for the next hour? We're going to put you to work.
1: Oh, Angela's wondering. I've got my daughter here and we're... We're going to stay for as long as possible, aren't we, Angela?
0: Yeah. Dad's playing soccer today, is he, Angela?
2: Yeah. I'm just here, chatty, chatty.
1: Oh, we're so boring.
0: Now, how was Queensland? We'll organise you a microphone next hour. How was Queensland? Was it good fun?
2: Good.
0: Yeah, it was good. Awesome. Yeah. Well, you girls.
1: Good chat.
2: It was so much fun because we went to the arcade, we went to rides, we went to Dream.
1: We went to the
0: you
1: theme
0: went to Dream
1: parks.
0: World? Wow.
1: Yeah.
0: That is awesome. Well, you girls, stick around. We're going to put you to some work and some fun. And we've got the news coming up on the way. Is that all right, Ray?
1: That's great.
0: Is that all right with you, Angela?
2: Sure.
0: Sure, right? Hey, girls are always right, aren't they? It's almost news time.

0: National Radio News.
1: Hello, I'm David Cameron. The US military says it's started another round of airstrikes in Iran after Iran's Revolutionary Guards closed the Strait of Hormuz following a confrontation with a vessel. Iran accused the ship of using what it called an illegal shipping route. The BBC's Andrew Ochieng has more.
2: A statement from the Revolutionary Guards said the ship had switched off its systems and was endangering maritime security, but had stopped when warning shots were fired upon it. The IRGC say the vital waterway will remain closed until the US ceases its interference in the region, as they put it. They have also threatened to target what they called new regional enemy bases if they are attacked. Iran continues to insist that the memorandum of understanding signed with the US last month gave it control over traffic in the strait. The US disputes this.
1: Queensland police have charged a 48-year-old man with murder after remains thought to be a missing Queensland woman were found near Toowoomba. Investigators say a body found late last night is believed to be 30-year-old Yana Armstrong, who was reported missing on Wednesday. A 48-year-old man has been taken into custody and charged with one count of murder as a domestic violence offence. His case is scheduled to be heard in the Toowoomba Magistrates Court tomorrow. Some of Australia's top universities will be questioned over their handling of anti-Semitism at the Royal Commission tomorrow. Vice-chancellors from Sydney, Monash, ANU, Melbourne and UNSW will give evidence. An organisation representing Jewish students will deliver a submission that anti-Semitism has become normalised on Australian campuses. Speaking to Sky, Education Minister Jason Clare says their experiences must be heard.
3: In particular from Jewish students, about the abuse that they suffered, the intimidation and the harassment that they experienced at universities, and that's just not on.
1: The family of a 13-year-old girl allegedly murdered in central western Victoria say they're overwhelmed by the support they've been given. A 16-year-old boy has been charged with Layla Jeffrey's murder after remains were found at the small town of Donald. Her aunt, Caitlin Shane, has thanked the community.
4: Thank you to everyone for everything they've been doing to help and support. And thank you for making sure that my sister knows how much she is loved and how much Layla is loved. And thank you to whoever found her. It would have been worse to not know.
1: A minute's silence will be observed for suburban Australian rules footballer Nathan Fitzgerald before Richmond and Melbourne take the field for their AFL match at the MCG today. The 27-year-old suffered a fatal mid-match injury on July 4 and died in hospital 2 days later. The Epping Football Netball Club, where the popular high school teacher played, hosted a public memorial service at their home ground yesterday. Nathan's father, Gary Fitzgerald, spoke to a crowd of several hundred.
5: It teaches us a lesson about life, how precious life is, because you just don't know.
1: To sport, and in the Men's World Cup, England have beaten Norway 2-1 in their quarterfinals match and are through to the semi-finals. Norway opened the scoring, but Jude Bellingham scored the two goals for England, including one in extra time to give them the victory. They were level, 1-1 at the end of the regular 90 minutes in the match played in Miami. England now play the winner of the game between Argentina and Switzerland.
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8: 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Timmy Ryan with you. Your 4-day forecast. We do have some warnings current for our area. A severe weather warning is in place for the northeast, east Gippsland, west and south Gippsland at the moment, and also a sheep grazier for the same areas as well. Your 4-day forecast for the rest of your Sunday: high chances showers, winds up to 35 kilometres an hour, just a top of 12. Tomorrow, Monday, partly cloudy day, High chance of showers, 15, 14 on Tuesday and 15 on Wednesday. Currently on the number one highway right here at 104.7 Gippsland FM, we have it on 12 degrees. 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

0: right across Gippsland and the valley, streaming right across the planet. That is just beautiful. Ray Lee and Love Me. As she sits in the studio here this morning, what a beautiful ballad, Ray.
1: Thank you, Tim. I feel so spoiled sitting here listening to you play a bunch of my old songs.
0: Thank you. Look, honestly, whoever's coming through Gippsland, or if it's Paul Costa or Troy or Becky or Shane Marshall or whoever it might be, Logan Furness, caught in the valley, streaming right across the planet. That is just

0: floor. You just do and say whatever you like.
1: I appreciate it.
0: Yeah, because then next time I won't have you that next time. You know what I mean? So,
1: well, I don't know. I'm pretty close. I think if you keep inviting me back, you might not be able to get rid of me.
0: Well, it's all that lovely jam that you brought in the other weekend. And lemons.
1: I love lemon and more jam.
0: Yeah, I love lemon and soda. It's one of my favourite drinks. Mm. But we were talking about, as you said, you know, sometimes the hardest battles are the ones that no one's ever seen. Yeah. Now, you've had your struggles as well to break free from a cycle of violence, and you're putting pen to paper to put out material and song. I didn't realise until recently about domestic violence on how much it is involved out there in the community, Ray. Yep. It's quite astonishing, isn't it?
1: It's rampant.
0: Rampant,
1: absolutely rampant.
0: And I'll just paint you a little bit of a picture. I had my Dolly's Dream shirt. I've brought about 10 of them off just to paint a bit of a picture.
1: Yeah.
0: And you may have heard this story, and I wear this shirt every day. I've got 10 of them, so they're not the same shirt. But on the back of it, on the shirt, it says, "Speak up even if your voice shakes."
1: Yeah.
0: Now, 12 months ago, I was in Harris Scarf in Traralgon.
1: Yep, yep.
0: Two complete strangers tapped me on the shoulder, women,
1: yep.
0: and asked me, they didn't know who I was, I didn't know who they were,
1: yep.
0: said, where can I buy that shirt?
1: Yeah.
0: And now these women, these individuals, both told me at separate times they were in a domestic relationship.
1: Yeah.
0: I was only in Harris Scarf for 15 minutes.
1: Yep.
0: And two people in the community said they were in a domestic relationship.
1: Yeah.
0: Like you said, it's rampant out there. It's just...
1: It's rampant and it's so messy.
0: Yeah.
1: There is so much psychological damage.
0: Yeah, yeah.
1: And look, it's almost never one way. We're not talking about one evil person and one perfect person.
0: Yeah.
1: You know, it's... Whenever we have relationship with each other, especially close intimate relationships, we're going to dig up so much trauma from each other's past. We don't go into relationships polished off. We are messy human beings. And it is hard.
0: Yeah.
1: It is so – and then throw children into the mix. It's super messy. And so I don't throw blame around. It's not all the men. It's not all the women. It's, you know, it is complex.
0: Yeah.
1: But one of the issues that women have in society is that we are at a disadvantage. And I know that that might be difficult for some men to hear.
0: Yeah.
1: But women are still very much, most of the time, fairly dependent on a male partner financially or for protection. And there's also the fact that men are stronger in general. I'm not going to like say that there's no women stronger than any men, but in general, men are 10 to 20% stronger than women.
0: Yeah.
1: And a hit from a man towards a woman can kill her.
0: Mm.
1: And a hit from a woman to a man most of the time might maybe give you a bruise.
0: Women
1: walk around with that knowledge that we can be killed at any minute.
0: Mm.
1: And I actually, I had to talk to my husband about this one day. I said, you know that, because we're about the same size, but he's very strong.
0: Yeah.
1: And I said, you know that when you get angry, because everyone gets angry.
0: Of course, yeah.
1: When you get angry, do you know that I go into fear for my life?
0: Mm, mm-hmm.
1: And I don't think he knows what that feels like because, there's not often I think a man is in that position where they're fearing for their life.
0: Yeah.
1: And women, we're in that position more and more these days. Even, I can't say, I don't know if it's necessary because I've become wiser to it as I've gotten older or whether society has gotten more dangerous. But I get scared sometimes just going out at night, you know, and that's because I'm a woman.
0: Yeah.
1: And we are at risk. And so women walk around with that trauma all the time.
0: I never thought about it like this.
1: And we are vulnerable.
0: Yeah.
1: We're just not the dominant sex all the time. I'm not saying I'm strong and fit.
0: Yeah, yeah, no, I understand.
1: And there's times when I've been stronger and then there's times when I've been weaker. And after motherhood and having kids, we do tend to lose a lot of our strength. And so we become vulnerable.
0: Yeah.
1: And we need that safety and that reassurance from the man we're with that we're safe.
0: Mm.
1: And sometimes men might forget that. We just need your reassurance that you love us and that you are going to protect us. And put it into words. Women appreciate words so much. But then there's also that fear, I guess, and I don't know about everyone, but I know that I've definitely been in this position of when you're a victim, you can often be made to feel like it was your fault and that, you know, you put yourself in that situation. You know, if you're alone in a room with a man and you get sexually assaulted, that's your fault because you were alone in the room with the man. And

0: That is a load of BS. I'm just going to say to anyone who believes that, that's not true.
1: Yeah.
0: The onus on you is not your responsibility to go around and make sure that you don't get abused. It's the abuser's responsibility to not abuse you.
1: Correct. Yeah, I completely understand. Yeah.
0: And look, I actually read a newspaper from 1988, which was the year I was born. I'm showing my age now. But I read this newspaper, and there was an article in there, actually, true story.
1: Yeah.
0: And it said that they were banning some lingerie brands from Europe that were advertising women in lingerie, and their advertising was too sexual because they said it was going to incite men's uncontrollable urge to assault women. Essentially. Yep.
1: Wow.
0: And I was like, I don't know about you, but I think that's ridiculous.
1: Yeah.
0: That's absolutely ridiculous. No one is that animalistic that they can't control themselves to not hurt other people. Everyone gets angry and we all get emotional and sometimes we make mistakes and we apologize straight away.
1: Yeah.
0: You've done that. Yep. I've done that.
1: Mm.
0: I've gotten angry at my kids and I've yelled and I'm like, oh my gosh, that was inappropriate.
1: Inappropriate.
0: And you apologize straight away. And then there's people who don't and they think they have the right to abuse other people.
1: Yeah.
0: And that's just never okay. And it's never your fault if you're the victim of that. Mm. And I think the more we speak about it, the more we can help women understand that it's okay. But also it gives those people that think that they can get away with it, it makes them think twice about doing things.
1: Mm.
0: Because if we start speaking about it, they're going to start to think that they're going to be held accountable for their actions.
1: Yeah.
0: And until people are held accountable for their actions, they will keep doing it. So we've got to speak up. So that's where my art comes in, my book, my film about domestic violence. It does touch on some of the issues with the support. I put in quotation marks, support that's out there for DV.
1: Yeah.
0: I think it's a bit like recycling. We say that there's support for, you know, we recycle, but it's not solving the issue. You know, it's kind of just like a Band-Aid over a massive gashing wound.
1: Yeah.
0: And people kind of feel better because they donate to some domestic violence or some mental health charity, and then that's going to solve the issue. And it really doesn't. It's a collective responsibility that we all hold. We are all responsible for the well-being and safety of those vulnerable in our community.
1: Yeah, incredible.
0: That's my belief anyway. My dad's a pastor, so if I'm preaching too much.
1: No.
0: But that's why I want to create music that tells stories that makes us realize that we are better when we're connected. And that's why I love radio announcers like you. You know, you guys bring us together.
1: Mm.
0: Sometimes we get to connected through sport and through church or different things that we do in community.
1: Yep.
0: But radio, community radio, is one of those things that really brings us together. So I'm really hoping that everyone gets behind their community radio stations.
1: That's wonderful.
0: Don't let them die off because we need them.
1: Yeah.
0: If we don't have community radio, we're going to lose any type of connection we have, and then the big guys will be able to control and dictate what we hear. And that's just not on. Not on, guys. Come on.
1: It's 18 past 11. My studio guest is Gippsland's very own Ray Lee, and she's got a brand new single out at the moment. How is the book coming along, Ray? I mean,
0: it's finished. It's been rewritten and rewritten and rewritten.
1: Yeah.
0: I'm now at the point where it needs to be published, edited by a professional editor.
1: Okay.
0: And then we'll be ready to go to print.
1: Wow.
0: But it costs quite a bit of money to do all the stuff that I'm doing. So I'm actively applying for grants and seeking sponsorship to try and get that last bit of it over the line.
1: Yep.
0: But the book sort of follows my own journey through childhood sexual assault, and that I actually reported it when I became a mother. It went through the Victorian police process, and it was successful.
1: Wow.
0: And so I want the story to be out there so that people can hear that you can be heard, you will be heard, and that there's also healing at the end of the journey. It's a long journey, and I don't sugarcoat that, but it's good for two reasons. One, it's good for you, anyone who's holding on and not talking about some childhood trauma that's going on. It's good for you to speak up.
1: Yeah.
0: It may seem like the end of the world and you may feel like you're going to die. I did. I felt, but I had kids and I was like, I need to do this for my kids.
1: Yeah. Good on you.
0: And I reported it. The police ran with it. It ended up going to trial. I sat down and told my story. Over 3 days, I was cross-examined in front of a jury of 12 people.
1: Mm.
0: And they found him guilty for all charges.
1: Mm, wow.
0: And that allowed the start of my journey to heal.
1: To heal.
0: And I've had 15 years of therapy. Still going. But I think the point of the book is to let people know that there is actually a way to recover.
1: Yeah.
0: And that's important. But the recovery starts with speaking up and finding a safe place to speak up. And that's okay if it's a therapist or a psychiatrist your GP. It doesn't have to be your best friend. Sometimes, like the first people I spoke to were elders at the church, and I'll tell you now, it wasn't appropriate. Mm. They didn't know how to handle it. They didn't know how to handle it, and they gossiped, and it hurt me further.
1: Yeah.
0: So,
1: your life is
0: talk to
1: learning.
0: The right people.
1: Yeah.
0: Absolutely,
1: we're always learning. You know.
0: Absolutely. So yeah. So amazing. I share all of that in the book. It's very detailed, going from growing up on a farm in Bairnsdale all the way to becoming a mother and going to uni and having to go through the whole process and the healing journey behind it.
1: The healing journey. Watch this space. Now, can you tell us a little bit about Country Pride?
0: So my dad's a Vietnam vet.
1: Okay, yeah.
0: So I like to take a moment to say thank you to all the veterans out there.
1: Yep.
0: We wouldn't be here without you.
1: Yep.
0: And my dad was conscripted off a farm in Queensland and went off to war, and he was an engineer. He was a tunnel rat. So he went down the tunnels and defused bombs. And,
1: wow.
0: Very scary job. Only 50% of men who went down a tunnel came out.
1: Yeah. Yep.
0: So he's lucky to be alive.
1: And he's still with us.
0: He's still with us.
1: Yeah.
0: 80 next year. Good old daddy. he fell asleep on the couch at the family barbecue last night.
1: That's okay.
0: I said to mum, he's so cute when he sleeps. He's kind of like a baby. but I love him. But yeah, I support veterans. So I have a song called The War That Stole My Daddy's Life.
1: I played that on Anzac Weekend.
0: Yes. So I wrote that song, and then because of that song and the success it had with relating to other Vietnam veterans' children, I got conscripted or commissioned to do Country's Pride for a documentary called Bravery and Betrayal.
1: Yeah.
0: So they signed me up to write this song as a partner on the film, and the film's done really, really well, and I'm really proud of the work that they've done to honour the Afghan vets.
1: Yep.
0: And I'm glad that the song resonated with them so much. However, there's been some... issues with the contract and the money side of things. They've never paid me for the song. So and that's still going through legal battles.
1: Okay. Yeah.
0: I'm still glad the song's out there. They took the song out of the film, guys.
1: Well, we might play
0: Screw
1: it. Is that all right by you, Ray?
0: Yeah, please do. Please do.
1: Perfect. 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My name's Tim Ryan. It is community radio. And how many community radio stations did you visit in Queensland, Ray?
0: Visit in person? I went to two.
1: You went to two?
0: I went to two.
1: We played
0: a big
1: live, part
0: in
1: the community.
0: Yeah, absolutely. Yeah. No, absolutely. Yep.
1: All right, well, then we'll go to Country's Pride here on 104.7 Gippsland FM. 23 past 11.

somewhere of $10 billion we spent. We had 41 people die. We had 260 wounded. And then you've got, I don't know how many thousands of people that are counting. Scars that you can't see.

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4: And of course, they've been a part of this radio station since the day I walked into this station in February of 1998, which has just gone 28 years ago. Now, I had some good news out there on Highway Number 1. Two truckies, partners, boyfriend and girlfriend, have just announced their engagement yesterday. So well done. Congratulations, Molly Courtney and Jared Withers Witherow, if I can make that official. How good is that, Ray?
5: That's so good. What a wonderful news.
4: Both Kenworth drivers,
5: yep,
4: male and female, and they got engaged yesterday.
5: It's going to be an interesting relationship. Talking about complex.
4: Jared was in the house painting the walls of the Toongabby Ranch the other day, and then Molly's outside washing and greasing her truck.
5: Yeah.
4: Like, shouldn't it be the other way around?
5: And then he's like, hey, you want to get married?
4: Yeah. So congratulations, Molly and Jared. This is such exciting news for you both. This is Jordan Davis, Luke Bryan.
6: Days before he turned 80. Was sitting out back in a rocker. He said, what you been up to lately?

0: On the number one highway, it's Gippsland and the Valley's 104.7 Gippsland FM. Good morning, Toon Gabby. And we played that one. Gee, you were singing along nicely to that song, Ray.
1: I love that song.
0: How good is Jordan Davis?
1: I love it, but I was just thinking, you know what? You can buy a dirt. Not everyone can anymore. It's too expensive.
0: Yeah, I know.
1: I think it's cheaper to go to Bunnings and just get a bag of it.
0: Unbelievable. Mm. To all those calls that have called in this morning, just passing on the encouragement of words to you, Ray.
1: Thank you.
0: To come into this studio.
1: So kind.
0: And to bear what you've bared.
1: Well, I feel like I'm just chatting with you. You're like my therapist, Tim. It's great. I think you're everyone's therapist.
0: That's $962.
1: Yeah, can I? Do you take PayPal?
0: No, cash.
1: Plan. Yeah. I would call Afterpay. I don't even have Afterpay.
0: Monthly,
1: I wouldn't get the credit.
0: Monthly installments. Now, you've got a couple of phone numbers here you would just like to let people know too.
1: I do. I think it's important that if anything I've talked about this morning has triggered you, just remember that there's Lifeline on 131 at 114 and Beyond Blue 1300 224636. Both lines which I have had to call on my life. Mm-hmm. And it's sometimes you just need to be able to talk to, like I said, someone qualified.
0: Yeah.
1: But also something that you know is going to be confidential. So you don't have to kind of have your guard up. And it's really helpful to just have a chat. And those lines are there 24 hours.
0: Correct.
1: So never feel like you're trapped or you can't do anything and you know there's only one way out, because there's always another way out, even if it's just calling one of these guys. You got to put your ego aside.
0: Yeah.
1: Sometimes.
0: And you've proved
1: ask
0: it.
1: Ask for help. Absolutely.
0: I've
1: oh
0: proved
1: my
0: it.
1: Gosh.
0: I've had a second chance at life, and I'm never looking back.
1: Oh,
0: it's
1: my
0: only
1: goodness.
0: Onwards and upwards for me, just like you.
1: Absolutely. And it does, like, everyone struggles. And I went into a hospital once because I was struggling so much for my mental health.
0: Yep.
1: And the nurse said, you know, everyone has their moment. And when we're feeling good, that's our chance to encourage and support others. But it's also okay to be on the receiving end of the support and kindness of other people. And God, I'll tell you, I've needed it lately. And I've had a lot of really good people around me. And that's the reason I'm alive.
0: Yeah.
1: Not because of my music or anything else that I've done, but because of the people that God's put in my life. So make sure, you know, you rely on that and treasure the relationships you have.
0: We've had people ringing in to buy the book already.
1: Oh,
0: we've had people ring in to say how much they've appreciated you being so open to the community, to the
1: Thank
0: public.
1: You.
0: It's quite incredible.
1: I hope it's been helpful.
0: It is. Now you've got that beautiful guitar there. Now, what's the go now, boss?
1: All right. Well, I thought since I'm here, I've got a bit of a rusty throat at the moment because I've been chatting to all the community stations all over Australia. But I wanted to play Living for Today, the new song, which just came out last Friday, for you live. What do you reckon? Okay. I try to keep my heart open, but my trust is always broken.

0: There you go. Good morning. All right, Tim's just going to take a quick breather while he dries those tears I see falling down his face.
1: I ain't never seen anything like that.
0: I actually, I love performing solo acoustic.
1: And yeah.
0: I did. I professionally recorded an entire solo gig last year, which is going to come out soon as well. And Living for Today is on there.
1: Yeah.
0: But there's nothing more raw than being able to sit and serenade someone or a small group of people.
1: Or 38,000.
0: Or 38,000. And it's actually, like, the smaller gigs are more intimate, and I love it because I get to see everyone's reactions. But it's just beautiful to be able to share this music with you.
1: How lucky are we to have that special moment? I mean, I've had a really emotional week this week.
0: Yeah, big birthday yeah.
1: and everything else that's going on and around the place. And then I've just had to go through that. Right, that was just gorgeous. Just beautiful.
0: Thank you.
1: Amazing. What's next?
0: What's next? Oh, my goodness. You mean from my songs? How about we give them something a bit more cheery?
1: Oh, do you want to do another one live?
0: I better get my daughter some food, or I'm going to be called a bad mum. So,
1: what would you like to eat this morning? Did you say sushi?
2: Yeah.
1: Wow. Yeah. What sort of sushi?
2: Tuna or
1: she already knows what sort of
2: Or avocado.
0: Tuna and avocado.
1: Tuna and avocado.
0: Absolutely.
2: Or just plain tuna.
1: Oh, very good, very good. All right, well, we better go into a song. I'm thinking maybe something from Riley Green, just quickly.
0: All right.
1: And then we'll come back to you.
0: Okay.
1: And, I love this song from Riley Green with Ella Langley. Have you heard it? Don't Mind If I Do?
0: I'm not sure, actually.
1: Featuring Ella Langley. 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

0: On the number one highway, it is Gippsland and the Valleys 104.7 Gippsland FM. Ray, how beautiful is those two vocals?
1: They're so beautiful together. I love a good duet.
0: Riley Green and Ella Langley, who was just recently in Australia as well. They both were recently in Australia. Any duets?
1: I've written a lot. I'm looking for my song husband. to sing them with me.
0: Okay.
1: But I'm featuring on someone else's track, an old folk singer from LA.
0: Yeah.
1: And we're actually doing a Steve Martin song.
0: Yeah, really?
1: It's an old banjo song. I'm not supposed to say that.
0: Okay.
1: It's one of those things I'm not supposed to say, but it's pretty much done.
0: Yep.
1: So when it's ready and it's released, I will definitely send it to you.
0: And you
1: can have a listen.
0: Yeah, for sure. Now, it's just been an incredible morning. I knew it was going to be incredible, but I didn't think it was going to be incredible. I mean, that live version.
1: You're amazing, Tim. This has been such a good experience.
0: Thank you. Living for today. I mean, we've had the biggest names sit in that seat and sing live to the studios, to the Truckman Tim family. But living for today, that was just something that I've never seen delivered before, Ray.
1: Thank you.
0: With so much warmth and so much heart. It's
1: just like your mama singing to you, lullaby.
0: Yeah.
1: So someone's been telling me, sing like
0: special.
1: A lullaby.
0: Now, we might just quickly go to a song because Dean rang up and he would like to hear the man in the picture, the Bobcats. They're incredible songwriters as well.
1: Yeah, yes.
0: And he said, Timmy, if you've got time, can you just please play it before 12 o'clock?
1: Do it.
0: Oh, yes, boss.
1: For you, Dean.

0: Hey, I'm Rayleigh, and you are listening to Truckin' with Tim, and I'm in the studio with him, and we've been talking all things music and fun.
1: It's been a great morning, Ray, hasn't it?
0: It's been really, I'm so honoured that we've been, and we've talked about some interesting topics today.
1: We have.
0: So just a reminder for those who might be triggered by any of the conversations we've had, there is Lifeline on 131 114 or Beyond Blue 1300 224 636. Always feel free to give them a call. It's never a silly enough reason to give them a call.
1: That is absolutely for sure. The Man in the Pitch, what a beautiful song by the Bobcats.
0: I love it.
1: Played that one for Dean this morning. Thanks so much, Dean, and thank you for your phone call. The calls have been very, very positive.
0: Yes.
1: In what we've delivered this morning.
0: Oh, and I'm so glad. Thanks for the calls. It's nice to get some feedback sometimes.
1: Yeah.
0: You can message me on Insta or something as well.
1: how do we find a little bit more about you, Ray? I mean, you've got a swag of pages.
0: Look, Google Rayleigh, singer-songwriter, Australian singer-songwriter, and you will find me. It's R-A-E-L-E-I-G-H. Two words. First name Ray, last name Lee. Sometimes I get Rayleigh altogether. And all my socials are Rayleigh Oz, A-U-S. It looks like Rayleigh House. I'm not a disco dancer. It is Rayleigh, A-U-S for Australia.
1: Because there is also another Tim Ryan, and he's an American politician.
0: I used to work with the Tim Ryan.
1: What? Yeah. Are you serious?
0: Yeah, he was really tall.
1: Whereabouts?
0: I used to work for the Yellow Pages. That's another story. Let's not talk about that.
1: Yeah. Look, there's my phone. You find your song while we're talking.
0: Yeah, okay.
1: Phil Dick's ready coming up next with, of course, Country Vinyl. Then Ricky Sinclair, who'll look after you between 2 and 4 this afternoon. Jimmy Cochran, well, he's off to the he's made the place to watch the supercars in Townsville. Beautiful track, and they're going to be having a fair crack this afternoon. Gee, I need a music producer. What are you doing? All I Can Do single.
0: All of me.
1: All of Me single.
0: All of Me. It's one of my first songs I released.
1: Ray, it's been an absolute pleasure in here this morning.
0: Thank you so much for having me.
1: I think there's only bigger and better things to come along. And look, thanks for your time here this morning.
0: Thank you.
1: It's been very, very special.
0: Yeah, it's been really nice.
1: Very rewarding.
0: I'll remember it forever.
1: Yeah, you too, mate. You take care and thanks so much. And thanks, Angela. You enjoy your sushi now. Tuna and avocado sushi.
2: Bye.
1: In the meantime, thanks so much, Ray.
0: Thank you.
1: It's been a pleasure. This is Rayleigh. This is All of Me. It's just on 4 to 12. What a morning. Absolutely incredible.

on the number one highway. It is Gippsland and the Valleys 104.7. 2 to 12. Just sensational. Beautiful. Just beautiful. A voice of an angel there, Ray Lee. It's been a massive program. It's been a massive week for me personally. I can't thank you enough for being a part of the program this morning and the whole week. Just in closing, happy birthday to Ted Jordan up there in Trafalgar East, celebrating his second birthday. If you're wondering what I'm talking about Slim's brother. My dog, Slim, is celebrating the 12th of July. That's his birthday. And he and his brother Ted from Trafalgar East are celebrating their second year of life. And what a mate that he is, Sue and Chris. Well, it's just about it done and dusted. Thanks, Ray. Every program is special, but that was something really, really special. So thank you. Thank you for your company this morning. It's the wheels of trucks that carry this country. The Gippsland Truckee really does carry Gippsland. Dream, believe, achieve. Big love to all. That's Tim Ryan saying bye for now.

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1: Hello, I'm David Cameron. Queensland police have asked for people with any information to come forward after human remains were found near Toowoomba. Investigators say a body found late last night is believed to be 30-year-old Yana Armstrong, who went missing earlier this week. A 48-year-old man has been taken into custody and charged with one count of murder as a domestic violence offence. Detective Acting Inspector Brian Collins says police believe Ms. Armstrong may have died between Tuesday and Wednesday nights.
2: Anyone who may have been in the area between Toowoomba and Esk, specifically on the New England Highway and Esk Hampton Road, between 10:30 p.m. on the 7th of July and 1:30 a.m. on the 8th of July.
1: The US military says it started another round of airstrikes in Iran after Iran's Revolutionary Guards closed the Strait of Hormuz following a confrontation with a vessel. Iran accused the ship of using what it called an illegal shipping route. This update from the BBC's Andrew Ochiang.
3: In a statement posted on social media, the US military said one of the ship's crew is missing and that the vessel has suffered significant damage. It said the airstrikes are meant to degrade Iran's ability to attack ships freely transiting the strait. Following the announcement, Iranian media reported explosions in several cities along its coast. The IRGC had earlier said the vital waterway will remain closed until the US ceases its interference in the region, as they put it. They had also threatened to target what they called new regional enemy bases in retaliation.
1: The Royal Commission into Anti-Semitism and Social Cohesion resumes tomorrow. As Alyssa Delfs reports, some of the nation's sandstone universities will front the hearings in Melbourne.
4: The University of Melbourne and the University of Sydney have confirmed they'll provide testimony before the Royal Commission when hearings resume. In a statement, UOM says it has engaged fully with the inquiry and will appear alongside several other universities to reflect, mourn and seek a renewed sense of trust and belonging for all. A spokesperson for the University of Sydney says it has taken definitive action in recent years, including instigating a formal review and introducing significant reforms to protect students from anti-Semitism. There are reports TEXA will also front the Royal Commission.
1: Health authorities warn that flu cases in New South Wales have surged to their highest level this year. The seasonal peak is likely still weeks away. Diabetes Australia is bringing the challenges of people living with the condition to the fore. Its Living Out Loud campaign is running during this National Diabetes Week. One of the campaigners is Charitha, who lives with type 2 diabetes.
5: It's challenging, but I have accepted that challenge. It's not a disease, it's a condition. Take it positive.
1: To sport, and in the FIFA World Cup, England have beaten Norway 2-1 in their quarterfinal match and are through to the semi-finals. Jude Bellingham scored the two goals for England, including one in extra time to give them the victory. These England fans in London are celebrating.
6: Bellingham's top, Keane's top, everyone's top. We're ready. It's coming home. It's coming home.
7: Wild at every angle. I'm here with my best friends. And what better way to finish the night with watching the football, a win for England, raising the vibration of the nation. Everybody feels good tonight. It's been a high vibe and I'm happy to have been part of it.
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Australia's Hawking Brothers, The Ship That Never Returned. That was a folk song that was first published in 1865 and has since been credited with being the basis of the Old 97, a million-telling song about a train wreck that occurred in the early 1900s. Mel McDaniel is coming up next with a song he recorded for the Capitol Nashville label in 1984, Baby's Got a Blue Jeans On. That was written by Bob McGill and charted at number one on Billboard's country chart, but also top the Canadian country chart. Mel McDaniel telling us all that his baby has a blue jeans on.

Slim Dusty with his Cub and Co. Twitch. That's a track you recorded in 1996, and it takes us to Gene Watson on today's country vinyl with You're Outdoin', a song he released on the MCA label in 1983. Gene Watson with You're Outdoin' What I'm Doin' Without.

Roy Orbison on Country Vinyl with Blue Bayou. That was written by Orbison and Joe Metchen and recorded on Monument, released as a single in 1963. The song peaked at number 3 in the United Kingdom and did best in Australia and Ireland, where it topped the singles charts in both countries. The time is now 3 minutes past 1 o'clock, and the Bellamy Brothers had an international hit with their debut single. That was Let Your Love Flow. Recorded for release on Warner Brothers Curb label in the late 1975, released in 1976. It was sold over 1 million copies and topped the Billboard Hot 100 while charting in countries worldwide, including Australia, New Zealand, and South Africa.

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Dean Pitney telling about the man who shopped Liberty Valance. First released on Musicore in 1962 as a single from Dean Pitney's Only Love Can Break a Heart album. It spent 13 weeks on the Hot 100 chart and peaked at number 4. My name is Phil Dick and I do hope you're enjoying the songs I'm playing today on Gippsland FM 104.7. I've also got another program called Hits from the Past and it features the popular songs from 1950s, 60s and 70s every Tuesday from 2 o'clock. But right now, today's country vinyl, we have Bobby Bear with 500 Miles Away From Home. It's a song with origins that have been traced back to 1885 when it was published in sheet music form by White Smith & Company, then first recorded by Fiddlin' John Carson in 1923. 40 years later, in 1963, to include as the title track of an album recorded for RCA Victor, and over 100 years when it was first recorded by Fiddlin' John Carson, peaking at number 5 on Billboard's Hot Country chart, Bobby Bear is 500 Miles Away From Home.

Lynn Anderson with Two Doors Down. That was a song written and first recorded by Dolly Parton in 1972, and Lynn Anderson covered the song to include as a track on her When I Dream album, released on the 51 West label in 1982. The Nitty Gritty Dirt Band are taking today's country vinyl on a journey to early life as a songwriter. Growing up as the son of a sharecropper, Lynn Anderson with Two Doors Down. That was a song written and first recorded by Dolly Parton in 1972, and Lynn Anderson covered the song to include as a track on her When I Dream album, released on the 51 West label in 1982.

Regular and Country Vinyl, Noel Parlane with 18 Wheels a Hummin'. That's a song that was first recorded in 1976 by Red Sivan. It's leading to today, next up on today's show, which is a track from 1979. That is I'll Be Coming Back for More. It became a hit for T.G. Shepherd, in fact, his fourth number one hit on Billboard's Hot Country Singles for T.G. Shepherd. Recorded with Warner Brothers Curb label, and the song spent 11 weeks on the chart, and two of those weeks was at number one. T.G. Shepherd with Coming Back for More.

listen, I've hit women. You weren't the first and probably won't be the last. But lady, after last night's loving, I'd bet Merle Haggard's bus that you're the best. You put your lips where they belong. Thoughts are like my secret dreams. I've been held, but you know, man, it was awful hot.

0: Conway Twitty with I Wonder If I Told You. I'll try that again. Conway Twitty with I Wonder If You Told Her About Me. A song from a CD I found recently. It was Rock and Roll with Conway Twitty. His classic early recordings. And I thought I knew a lot about his work, but some of the tracks on that CD were classic rock from the late 1950s. And included I Wonder If You Told Got Me Again, including I Wonder If You Told Her About Me, a track that I've since found on an album he co-released with Loretta Lynn in 1972 on Decca, and that was titled Lead Me On. And I hope you're enjoying sharing today's songs with me, Phil Dick, here on Country Vinyl. When I'm selecting the tracks for a show, I try and find a variety of songs I think my listeners enjoy. It does really help when people phone in with their comments and requests. Keep in mind, I'm only a country disc jockey who introduced the artist Spencer Records. It's your show. The time's 24 minutes past 1 o'clock here at Gippsland FM. And then Killis is next with Ruby to Take Your Love to Town. A song he wrote, and it's not the first to record. It was first put down by Waylon Jennings in 1966, with Mel Killis recording the song himself in 1967, the track for his The Life's That Way album. Mel Tillis on Country Vinyl asking Ruby, Don't Take Your Love to Town.
1: Would you painted up your lips in a road and curved your tongue?

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0: Ray Kernighan and A Mansion on the Hill. It was a classic country song that was written and first recorded by Hank Williams in 1947. It's since been covered by a string of artists, includes Kitty Wells, Mo Bandy and Willie Nelson.
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0: 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My name is Phil Rick, and Farron Young is next on the show with his first hit song. That was Going Steady and was recorded for Capitol in 1952. It reached number 2 on the chart, and his country music continued for over 40 years. Farron Young on Country Vinyl with Going Steady.

Ginny Jeffries on today's Country Vinyl with A Fool Like That. That's a cover she recorded in 1998 for Somebody's Daughter's album. And we heard her on Country Vinyl here on Gippsland FM 104.7. The time is 23 minutes to 2 o'clock. And Tom T. Hall and his Ravishing Ruby is next on today's show. Recorded in 1973 for Mercury and peaking at 3 on Billboard's Country Singles chart, Tom T. Hall and Ravishing Ruby.

Dahlia William is with Storybook Children. His cover was recorded in 2002, although the origins of the song go back to 1967 when it was first recorded by Billy Vera and Judy Clay. And others have covered the song include Billy Joe Royal and Wayne Fontana. The next song was written by Lefty Frizzell and Sanger D. Shafter, Bodie, well, Brandy the Rodeo Clown. And tells about Mo Bandy as others in the industry see him, and that is a very likable, easygoing person. Recorded in 1975 and peaking number 7 on Billboard Touch Country Singles, Mo Bandy singing about himself with Bandy the Rodeo Clown.

0: Rex Allen's Lonely Street takes us along to Jim Reeves and his old-time religion.
1: One of your favorite hymns.

George Jones takes this edition of Country Vinyl to a close. I do hope you enjoyed today's show. But don't go away, Rick Sinclair is next up with another 2 hours of his music mix. 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Without them, many shows simply wouldn't exist. Until next week, in the words of the great Hank Williams, the good Lord's will and the creek shall not rise, we'll meet up again.

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2: Good afternoon, hello, and welcome to Ricky's Music Mix on this Sunday afternoon. My thanks to Phil Dick for a fantastic country vinyl program as well. And Phil will be back with you next Sunday. Right now, here's this one to kick off the show for us.

Gail Garnett's And We'll Sing in the Sunshine. Before that, Makita with Love They Will Be Done. And we kicked it off with Bobby Vinton and Blue Velvets. Good afternoon out there to Joan. Joan, unfortunately, I don't have that track with me today, but I will endeavour to find it for you on Tuesday. So I hope you enjoy this one instead.

Bonnie Tyler and a total eclipse of the heart, and she tragically and passed away through the week, didn't she, Bonnie Tyler? And I just thought I'd play that one in memory of Bonnie Tyler. Okay, before that, you heard from... Let's have a look and see who we had in that bracket. Sorry, I have to find it for you. Oh, I had The Valentines with My Old Man's a Groovy Old Man, and the B-52s with The Love Shack.

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3: I could go with a spearmint milkshake from Bode's Ice Cream right now. And it's good to see that they're here, sponsoring Gippsland FM. Before that, you heard from Lynn Anderson and Rose Garden. And also in there, you had Clarence Fogman Henry with But I Do, and The Monkees with Last Train to Clarksville, and Johnny Cash with Ring of Fire.

That was John Bowles and My Funny Valentine from his CD called Tribute, and a tribute to the great writers of popular songs. And that was John Bowles, who used to be a team member in Young Teletime. Okay, gotta say good morning, good afternoon out there to Joanna. You get so used to doing a morning time show, you forget you're doing an afternoon show, don't you? Here's one for you.

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1: 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For bookings, phone 0439 980 226. That number again is 0439 980 226 if you want to get tickets or book for Peter Code and the Code Sisters and Runaway Dixie. And yeah, so you get three shows in one. There you go. Okay, it's 2:54 here at Gippsland FM. You're listening to Ricky's Music Mix with me, Ricky Sinclair, right up until 4 a.m. 4 o'clock this afternoon, not 4 o'clock. I almost said 4 a.m. in the morning. Oh, my goodness. What's wrong with me today?
0: Uh-huh, honey.

0: Energy Australia, together with Bamboo Energy, are constructing the Warreen Energy Storage System at Hazelwood North. Warreen will operate by charging from surplus energy, such as solar, during the middle of the day, and then making the stored energy available to the electricity grid when it's needed, such as later in the day. The Warreen Energy Storage System Project, proud sponsors of Gippsland FM.
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What a way to kick off the second hour of the program, Donna Summer and Hot Stuff. Well, it's not really hot stuff at the moment, is it? It's very, very cold outside. Hope you're keeping warm, whatever you may be doing. And, yeah, I just thought that might warm me up a bit, that song from Donna Summer and Hot Stuff. Okay. Everybody.

That was the Tom Robinson Band, the 2468 Motorway on Gippsland Fan 104.7. And before that was a Little River Band and Help Is On Its Way. Let's keep moving on here with some more music. And we're going to play this one from... Oh, we might go with this one, I think. Jeff Beck and Hi Ho, Silver Lining.

Barbara Streisand with Barry Gibb and Guilty. It's 29 minutes past the hour of 3 o'clock. Here's John Farnham. Don't you know it's magic? Good afternoon, Gippsland FM.

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That was Dolly Parton with Across My Heart from her CD called Slow Dancing with the Moon. And on harmony vocals was Ricky Skaggs and Vince Gill. Great song. Beautiful song, that one. I haven't heard that one before, but it was beautiful, wasn't it? Okay, 3:37. Oh, no, downhill stretch, aren't we? Here's Brad.

Well, it was going to be bread, but they're not going to sing for us. Let me just queue something up for you. And we'll go from here, eh? I'm going to play some bread for you, but bread don't want to sing. So bread can go to... not sing for us. Okay, I want to play some... Bruce Springsteen, I think. I'll play some Boss, I think. And we'll go with this one from... the Boss, and we'll go number 4. This is called The River, Bruce Springsteen.

That was Natalie Cole and Paper Moon. It's time for me to be out of here, folks. Thank you so much for company. Thank you so much for phone calls. I'll catch you again on Tuesday between the hours of 9 and 11 for the Country Crew. Until then, have a great week. Take care of yourselves. Look after each other. Remember, I will always love you. And if you see somebody with a smile, give them one of yours. Bye now.

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Hello again, I'm Mark O'Neill, and this is Raised on Rock. 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This show is all about Sweet, including an interview I just did with Andy Scott, the last man standing of the original Sweet, and the current lineup will be heading to Australia in November. Now we're going to hear every one of their singles that charted in America, again from my point of view growing up, and we'll hear three songs first in the interview, and then the rest. They only had 9 charting singles in America. They should have been so much bigger. So we will start out with the first one from 1971. It was a 45 RPM and only made 99 in the Billboard Hot 100. Here is Coco.

A sweet start to the show. I'm loco for Coco. Now little Willie, we'll all drive us wild. It'll be a blockbuster here on Raised on Rock with Mark O'Neill.

You're listening to Raised on Rock, All Sweet, Blockbuster, from the debut album, The Sweet, 1973, made number 73 in the U.S. Before that, Little Willie, made number 3 in the U.S. Also from the debut album, and at the top of the set, Coco, which made number 9. Okay, we're now going to hear the talk that I had with Andy Scott of Sweet. Now, I thought I was going to have more than twice the time that I got with him because I was told that would be the last one for that day, but they added one, and when the 20 minutes or so was up, Andy brought that to my attention, so we're going to talk to him again in September. So now we'll hear my recent chat with the great Andy Scott. Twice the time that I got with him because I was told that would be the last one for that day, but they added one, and when the 20 minutes or so was up, Andy brought that to my attention. So we're going to talk to him again in September.

0: Scott from Sweet. Hello, Andy.
1: Hello, mate. Yeah, as we said, that's not an Australian accent, is it?
0: No. No. Now, if I could start off from the times I saw you guys back in the 70s. I first saw you in early 78, I think, with Bob Seger in Hartford, Connecticut. And that same year, I saw you with Foghat in New Haven, Connecticut. In 79, I saw you, I think it was at the Palladium in New York with Journey.
1: Yeah.
0: And I saw you here in Geelong, Australia, about 10 years ago.
1: Oh, right, okay.
0: Now, the two...
1: All the gigs were good?
0: Oh, loved it, yeah. I'm basically, that's what I went for, to see you guys. Now, there were two...
1: Hang on a minute. The one in Hartford, is that where the snow brought down the roof of the original place we should have been playing?
0: Oh, yeah, yes. That was the Hartford Civic Center.
1: Yeah.
0: Where that happened.
1: It changed to a different venue.
0: Yeah, it was at a Hi-Li arena.
1: Yeah.
0: Yep.
1: Yeah.
0: Now, I also was supposed to see you two other times, but one of those times was an outdoor thing at Kennedy Stadium with a bunch of bands. And, I mean, I love Blackmore also. And you guys and Rainbow didn't play, even though in the morning when everyone was lining up waiting to get in, they were saying over a megaphone, who's here to see Blue Oyster Cult? Who's here to see Sweet? Who's here to see Rainbow? They knew by then that you guys weren't playing because Blackmore had some type of to do with the guy who was arranging it all.
1: And, right.
0: And we sat there all day in the baking sun, and then it started getting dark out, and I said, well, there's a curfew, and Sweet and Rainbow haven't been on. And then because I was friends with Blue Oyster Cult, they started setting up their things. I said, something isn't right here.
1: Yeah.
0: And the other time was also supposed to be in Connecticut in 78. You and Rainbow were playing outdoors at a golf club in Shelton, Connecticut. It poured all night into the morning. By noon, a beautiful rainbow came out. But they already called it off.
1: Oh God, that's terrible, isn't it?
0: Yeah. Oh dear.
1: I do remember doing two or three shows with Rainbow. We played Rhode Island, Providence, because we were doing a series of gigs in that area, you know. So I'm sorry that Connecticut missed out, you know.
0: Oh, I'll say I didn't know you were playing Rhode Island, or I would have been there. But then again, with my luck, something would have went wrong.
1: Yeah.
0: Oh dear. Well, anyway, in the 70s, you guys were. In fact, I told you how much I love Rainbow. Also, I actually hated Purple until the end of 76, and then became a fan. But you guys, I just loved from the. Self-titled album, the American album with Little Willie on it, and from that point on, I was hooked. So,
1: is that the one that everybody has nicknamed the Hershey Bar album?
0: yes, exactly. when I first moved to Australia, a lot of old timers, I would hear them telling stories about World War II when the American troops were here in Australia, and they said they used to woo the Australian women with Hershey bars and fancy nylons. But anyway, so you guys are calling it quits, unfortunately, but you've been doing so many, you know, the last time I saw you here in Geelong, it was as great as ever. I loved it. It was just like the 70s again.

0: thing here, though, is the final blitz. We don't... You see, with my health, and I'm getting a bit older,
1: yep.
0: I don't have the luxury of, like, Paul McCartney, who does one show and then he has a week off.
1: Yeah.
0: You know,
1: yeah.
0: The suite. What we do in Europe now is we do one or two, at the very most, three gigs over a weekend, and then we have a week off.
1: Yeah.
0: And then we do the same thing. I don't want to ever get on a tour bus or plane every day to go to a new place and play, a new place and play, because that will probably kill me.
1: Yeah.
0: I need to have some kind of recovery. But you can't come all the way to Australia and only do a week's worth of gigs, you know, like three or four gigs. You have to be there for the month. And that's why I'm kind of, with the promoter, kind of vibing that this might well be the last time that we come and do this kind of thing. We may still come to Australia and play Rock the Boat, you know, out of Sydney, or
1: yeah.
0: Or if there's a couple of big festivals that people want us to play, we might come out for a week and do those. But I think that big tours, but let's see how this goes. Let's never say never, okay?
1: Yeah. Oh, yep, fair enough. And health has to come first.
0: It does. Health and family.
1: Yes.
2: 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So stay tuned.
1: Now, when you were a little kid, was there an artist or a song that you heard that made you stop in your tracks and say, I want to do that?
0: Well, there was my mum and dad used to listen to Elvis Presley.
1: Oh, yeah.
0: They had quite eclectic tastes. But my brother and I, we loved Cliff Richard and the Shadows, especially the Shadows, you know, the instrumental band behind him. So that was my starting point with a guitar player called Hank Marvin.
1: Yes.
0: Who now lives in Perth in Australia.
1: Yes, absolutely. I can't believe that they weren't big in America.
0: The Americans had their own band called The Ventures.
1: Yeah, well, true. But Hank, you never really hear of the an individual member of The Ventures being talked about. But Hank, he influenced so many guitar players. But
0: oh, he did.
1: From what I know, they were big in Canada, so just over the border. And Randy Bachman was heavily influenced by him.
0: Yeah. There's another one, Randy Bachman. What a great, technician and player he was.
1: Yes. And he's back out on the road with the Guess Who after all their legal problems.
0: Yeah. You know, I saw and if they were coming to the UK, I might have to try and go to that.
1: Yeah, well, every time they post something on Facebook about where they're playing, and it's either in Canada or America, I type in Australia with a bunch of question marks.
0: Yeah.
1: Now, in the 70s, was there a contemporary band that you admired the most?
0: Well, we loved Led Zeppelin. And before that, we loved The Who and The Yardbirds, Cream.
1: Oh, yeah.
0: Because we were a three-piece band. We had a guitar, bass, and drums. So we kind of veered towards that kind of a band. We also, because we knew the players in Deep Purple, we used to hang out with them from time to time. And it was a good scene, in Europe. We were playing similar venues to those bands, especially Led Zeppelin. I remember us following Led Zeppelin around Europe one year.
1: Yeah, oh, that would have been incredible.
0: Mm.
1: Yeah. Now, when Little Willie broke in America, were you sent right over to tour, or how did that happen?
0: Little Willie hit America a year and a half after it had been a hit in Europe.
1: Yep.
0: And we had an American manager who said, if you go and support this right now, in 6 months' time, you're going to have a new album and you're going to have songs like Ballroom Blitz and Fox on the Run being released. You should not go and support it. And everybody thought we were one of these mixed band, white players and black players. Everybody thought it was one of these sort of semi-rock funk bands. And it was just one of those things. The song took itself to number three in America, and we just let it happen. It's a real shame, but when things get out of sync, you know, like it was released in the UK in 72, and it wasn't released in America till the middle of 73. So, you know, it's very, very difficult to assimilate what we should have done. They did play some of the European video that was sent out to them, but that was it. We had to back off because there was a new record company, Capitol Records. We're about to release the Desolation Boulevard album with all the other stuff on it.
1: Yeah.
0: And I really felt for Bell Records because the guy was a real... it was a smaller label, but he was really a good guy. And I think the only thing that could happen is that Capitol Records must have given him a decent amount of compensation to allow it to happen.
1: Yeah. Yeah, I always wondered about that, and because I always paid attention to...
0: That's the truth. And the album that he released was the Hershey Bar album, which was a really nice album.
1: Yes. Oh, I still play it today. And in fact,
0: thank you.
1: Oh, you're welcome. And with this, this is being recorded. I'm going to do a whole 2-hour Raised on Rock, which is my national show, around it.
0: Okay.
1: And I'll fit in all the eras, and I'll, you know, give the dates of all the Australian shows. Now, when was the first time you played Australia?
0: I think it was way back in 73, 74. But the big date that we did, I'm sure, was in 1976 when we did it before our first headline tour in America. We came to Australia and played some of the bigger venues like the Horden Pavilions and places like that and the Entertainment Centre in Perth. So, we've been there quite a few times, but the interesting dates were the ones that we did in the 80s when it was just two of us, Mick Tucker, the drummer, and me, the guitar player, with a new band. And we called it the Barroom Blitz Tour because we were playing all the big barrooms that held about anything from 800 to 1,200 people. And we were there for like 6 weeks. You know, and then it got extended because everybody wanted us to come back.
1: Yeah.
0: It was a fantastic time. And, of course, we were very much younger, in our 30s, so it was easier to do it, you know?
1: Yeah, and what a drummer Mick was.
0: Oh, fantastic.
1: Just so under...
0: He could have been in any big rock band.
1: Oh, yes. I mean, he just was almost never in the discussion about the best drummers in the 70s, but wow, he was amazing.
0: Yeah.
1: And now with this tour that you're about to do here, will there be at least one song that the fans will say, I can't believe they're doing that, without saying the song?
0: I don't know which way you're going with that, but we do the full version of Love is Like Oxygen, you know, the full 7.5 minutes. And we also do, we play everything
1: from
0: 1970 all the way through to 2025.
1: Yep. Well, I'm happy about that. Again, I love all the eras. And so do you know who's opening for you?
0: No, I don't. No. I don't have any of those details yet.
1: Okay.
0: I think you'll probably find that it'll be something fairly local in every place that we go to, because that gives a local band the opportunity to come and, you know, play with us. You know, I think that the days of dragging another band around with you, the whole from Perth across to Sydney, a band that means something in Perth may not mean anything in Sydney. So, you know, it makes sense to me.
1: Yeah, when you played here, were there any bands that opened for you that particularly impressed you?
0: Well, as I said, at the Horden Pavilion, we had about four or five bands that went on before us. We had Andy Gibb, you know, the youngest of Gibb brothers.
1: Yep.
0: We had Sherbet.
1: Oh, yeah.
0: And somebody told me that in the afternoon there was a band that had Bon Scott in it. And I said, was it AC/DC? He said, I'm not sure. You know, it might well have been the band before he was with AC/DC. So, but there were quite a few bands in the 70s that were kind of breaking through, you know, like bands like Skyhooks and stuff like that.
1: Yeah.
0: I do remember meeting Michael Hutchence in a bar in Perth in 85 and sitting there talking to him, you know, just the two of us, a lovely, you know, situation, until one of his heavies came along and grabbed him by the scruff of the neck and basically said, now, you know, you're not supposed to be doing this. And I turned around and said, leave him alone. And he said, who are you? And I said, I'm Andy Scott from The Suite. And we were just talking music and having a good time. And he said, it's time for him to leave. And I was just a little bit, you know, why are you treating him like this, you know?
1: Well, yeah. And I'll tell you something. In 1981, I saw Ozzy Osbourne's Blizzard of Oz with Motorhead opening in New Jersey. And I had just started in radio. I'd been a few months. So I'm waiting by the door to see if Ozzy would walk through the stage door. And sure enough, he did. I got out my press pass and said, do you have time to talk for a bit? He goes, sure, mate, come on in. So we go in the door, and Lemmy was there and some members of Ozzy's band and everything. So we were talking about Beatles and stuff that he liked, and then he was asking me about where my show is done, what station and all that. All of a sudden, Sharon walks in, and she says to him, you're not talking to him, let's go. And he just looked at the ground, and he said, sorry, mate. And he followed her, I guess, to the dressing room. Lemmy just rolled his eyes and gave her the finger behind her back.
0: Yeah.
1: So that was just nasty.
0: Well, yeah, it's the kind of thing that kind of, it just felt a bit controlling, you know.
1: Yeah. Yeah.
0: I hate to do this to you, but they've slung a 1 o'clock on me. If there's one last question, would you please ask it, mate?
1: Not a question, but I hope to get to shake your hand when you're in Geelong.
0: You will definitely do that. You make yourself known with your press pass, come backstage, and we'll continue the chat, yeah?
1: Well, that's great, and I hope we could do this again also. Because it's been a pleasure I've been waiting for a long time. Thank you, Andy.
0: Well, let me tell you, it's only June, and we're not coming until November. So if you want to talk again, contact John or whoever it is, and maybe we can slot something in September, October, something like that.
1: Excellent. Will do, Andy. Thank you so much, and look forward to meeting you.
0: And you.
1: Okay. Take care.
0: Bye.
1: Okay, bye.
0: Bye.
1: And there you have it. I waited so many years to get to talk to him, and now I'm going to get to a second time and then meet him. So, I'm certainly in my glory. Okay, we're going to move on now with the Sweet charted singles in America. Late 1974, Desolation Boulevard was released, and this was the first single.

It is a Ballroom Blitz here on Raised on Rock. And how smitten is Sassy with Andy Scott? So sweet. Now let's get this fox on the run. You know there's always some action here with Mark O'Neill.

You're listening to Raised on Rock, our all sweet show. Action from Give Us a Wink, 1976, made number 20 in the Billboard charts. Before that, Fox on the Run, made number 5 from Desolation Boulevard, released late in 74. And at the top of the set, also from that album, Ballroom Blitz. And that made number 5 as well. Now, unfortunately, in America and Australia, too, Sweet didn't get the benefit of the doubt. When there were numerous instances when the first single, or even the follow-up single, didn't get immediate airplay, and in most cases, they didn't do much. I just don't understand it. Because they were a kick-ass band. Uh-oh, the red light went on from Gingerbread's office. I'm going to have to go before her for my vocal infraction there. Yes, Gingerbread. Anyway, this album from 1977 may be their best rock album, although the 45 you couldn't really call rock, but I liked it. The album was Off the Record. And the song, which only got to number 88, and the album sold nothing, Funk, that's F-U-N-K, Gingerbread, Funk It Up, here on Raised on Rock.

We do funk it up over here, don't we? And Gingerbread approves. I mean, who do you think the Fox on the Run really is? Now love is like oxygen, especially during those California nights. Is that about Gingerbread too? Well, time will tell on Raised on Rock with Mark O'Neill and me, Sassy.

our All Sweet show here on Raised on Rock, California Nights. From Level Headed, 1978, only made 76. Oh, if I could have got a hold of those programming directors, my goodness. And before that, Love is Like Oxygen from the same album. Now that made number 8, and it's really a masterpiece of a song. That was the album version, and the album Level Headed, sort of strayed away from rock, but it's a wonderful album. And at the top of the set, Funk It Up, number 88 from Off the Record. Brian Connolly, the vocalist, who had a major problem with alcohol, was let go, and they became a three-piece band. In 1979, they had an album out called Cut Above the Rest, and it didn't do anything. There were no hits, but some good stuff on it. The American cover was excellent. This one, which you... don't get me started on that. Anyway, this one has sort of a drawing portrait of them that you could picture something like that hung up on the wall of the Waltons' home. But again, no one listens to me. So we'll hear two tracks from Cut Above the Rest, starting with Disco Phony, here on Raised on Rock.

There's nothing phony about Sweet. Whether it's about funk or disco, they roller skate right into Sassy's heart. And what about Mother Earth, you ask? Gingerbread says yes to Raised on Rock with our 60s man, Mark O'Neill.

You're listening to Raised on Rock on our All Sweet show. That was 60s Man from Sweet Six. Although in Europe, it actually had a better album cover and a better title, Water's Edge. And from 1980, they enter the decade of Sassy. And unfortunately, that was it for them in America. Before that, from Cut Above the Rest, 1979, Mother Earth. Now, they were getting really proggy there. Rick Wakeman, at the time, was about to leave. Yes, imagine if he joined Sweet. But anyway, Mother Earth and Disco Phony from Cut Above the Rest. Now, in 1982, they had an album called Identity Crisis, and it wasn't released in the U.S. It was only in 3 or 4 countries. And because of what I like to do is feature stuff that you don't know. So we're going to hear 3 tracks from Identity Crisis, 1982, and then they were done as a 3-piece, but you heard Andy talking about the new version of Sweet, and we'll hear that on the next time that I interview him. We'll hear all of Andy Scott's Sweet and other stuff. So here is the first 3 tracks from Identity Crisis on Raised on Rock.

it's no identity crisis. These songs are so very sweet. Now let's step into new shoes before we turn two into one on Raised on Rock with Mark O'Neill and me, Sassy.

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1: You're listening to Raised on Rock. Three tracks from the final sweet album of the original reign of the band, 1982, Identity Crisis, Two Into One, New Shoes, and the title track. Now we're going to backtrack. A song that I believe was only released in Australia as a 45 RPM, and then we'll hear a bit from Sweet Live at the Rainbow in 1973, right here on Raised on Rock.

yeah. You should see Gingerbread doing the peppermint twist with Sweet. Andy Scott is super impressed. And where do you think Sassy learned it from? She's no rock and roll disgrace here on Raised on Rock with Mark O'Neill.

0: you. Ta. Love it. We'd like to do something like that. We'd like to do a couple of songs for you. The first one we're going to do, you know.
1: It's the first one,
0: I think.
1: We do.
0: And the second one
1: is, the one
0: is a track
1: that.
0: From an album we had in America. But first, the first one. It's called Wigwam Bam.

Thank you.

And that just about brings this edition of our sweet special to an end. And I can't wait to talk to Andy Scott again to bring you all the stuff that he did with Andy Scott's suite. That was, of course, Little Willie. Before that, I Need a Lot of Lovin', Wigwam Bam, and Rock and Roll Disgrace from Live at the Rainbow, recorded 73, released in 99. And at the top of the set, the big Australian hit, The Peppermint Twist, a 45 RPM from 1974. Been a lot of specials lately, so maybe, unless something else comes up, we'll have a normal show next week. So until we meet again, this is Mark O'Neill on behalf of Sassy Gingerbread, all 800 Mark's Angels that are squeezed in the foyer. Yes, I'll be there shortly, ladies, saying, may God be with you and keep on rockin'.

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Our last song, did I Can See Clearly Now, Johnny Nash. Do You Love Me, The Contours. I Will Survive, Gloria Gaynor. Bye from Diane.

my heart, 'cause I couldn't dance. You didn't even want me around. 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
2: Hello everyone.
3: Good evening, how are we all?
2: Me, yeah.
3: You're here. That's the main thing.
2: I'm here. I'm back. I've been in and out of Melbourne all week, getting procedures.
3: Well, somebody's got to do something, you know.
2: My belly looks like a battleship game.
3: Porcupine.
2: No.
3: Pin cushion.
2: No, I had over 30 injections in my stomach and looks like a battleship. It's got crosses on my tummy and everything. So I was in a lot of pain on Thursday and Friday, but I'm getting better now.
3: That's it. Exactly. That's the main thing.
2: It is. Yeah. So anyway, life is good.
3: That's it.
2: Yeah.
3: Yes, it is. So, okay.
2: What are you playing? Oh, that was Seven Spanish Angels.
3: It was.
2: By Adam Harvey. I'm guessing here. Adam Harvey and Troy Cassidale. Woohoo. Yeah.
3: Oh, we'll go. Come here. Coming up next on Gippsland FM is going to take my dog for a run. If I had one, I probably would. But Slim Dusty and then 9 Mile Run, Tanya Kernaghan.

0: We're back on. Yeah. Well, I'm going to play Get Lost by Andrew Swift,
1: I do that all the
0: not I know you do. I'm not directing it at anyone in particular, Wayne. And I'm going to play Harvey's Backyard Bar by Adam Harvey.
1: Of
0: How's that?
1: course, yeah.
0: Yeah. Here we go. I think we go. Hang on, I haven't got the computer on, have I? Oh, I don't. Sorry, my fault. My bad.
1: Yep, bad, bad.

When you hear George Jones in the distance, the planets they all align. When the roller door she raises up, well, that's the open sign. And the news it spreads like wildfire,

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1: Yeah, you're listening to Gippsland FM 104.7, connecting our community. And what have you got coming
0: up
1: next?
0: I'm going to do a double from Alan Jackson. We've well, you got Jackson coming up too.
1: Oh, you just said Alan Jackson. That. That's okay.
0: I've stuffed it all. I'll change it.
1: No, don't change it.
0: It's already done.
1: You play what you've got.
0: I have. 50 tons on your back, Travis Sinclair, and then Individuality, Wolverines.
1: That doesn't sound like...

Sailors perish on the ocean. Good friends of mine lost to the sea. I drink to them out on the ocean. I know deep down.

0: Well,
1: the song's finished.
0: You're very organised. Well,
1: you said I could have told. I just
0: yeah,
1: tell you.
0: You could
1: the
0: have
1: song's
0: said
1: finished.
0: You've got 5 to 10 seconds left.
1: We were too busy talking.
0: Yeah, well, I still tell you I've got 20 seconds, 10 seconds, 5 seconds. And we're on.
1: I wanted to have a whinge.
0: Have a cry.
1: Yeah, have a cry.
0: Okay. I'm going to play some Alan Jackson.
1: That's good.
0: Yeah, and I'm going to play It's 5 o'clock somewhere and Don't Rock the Jukebox.
1: I won't rock it because then it won't work.

0: Arizona, man. What country am I in?
1: It doesn't matter. It's 5 o'clock somewhere.
0: It's always on 5 in Margaritaville, come to think of it.
1: Yeah, I heard that.
0: You've been there, haven't you?
1: Yes, sir.
0: I've seen your boat there.

0: seconds.
1: 4 seconds. There you go. Oh, thanks.
0: Oh, we're funny tonight. Oh, full of humour. Okay.
1: Gotta be, gotta be.
0: You do. Otherwise, you go insane.
1: You know, I had.
0: I'm already insane. I'm a bit crazy.
1: Well, it helps to be crazy. You gotta be.
0: Well, I'm not crazy. I'm half just a crazy. Little unwell.
1: Yeah, well, that's right. I did have Jones ready, but I pushed the wrong button. So, Joan, it's coming up after this next couple of songs.
0: There's no hope for him, Joan.
1: I know, right? Devil went back down to Georgia, Travis Tritt, and Raining on the Plains, Sarah Storer, and John Williamson.

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In the darkest pits of hell, the devil hatched an evil plan to tempt the fiddle player, for he's just a mortal man. The sin of pride, the devil cried, is what will do you

0: since the baby came in June. 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
1: The devil grabbed the golden fiddle out of Johnny's hand and said,
2: "Boy, I'm the fiddle player."

0: Y'all better just be turning back if you want this boy to win. 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
1: Now, devil, it would be a sin for you to

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1: Yeah, so what you gonna do?
0: Well, you get your fiddle, devil, if you think that you can win. Cause I beat you once, you old dog, now I can whip your butt again.
2: Turn downstream, the devil is red.

0: 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And it's still going, is it?
1: That's why I'm over here laughing. You're just a 40 seconds out, that's all. Not much.
0: I had something come into my head, but I won't say it. I'm just early.
1: All right, it's finished now.
0: Sorry.
1: Oh, okay. Some mothers do have them.
0: Oh, my goodness. Okay, well, I'm going to play a bit of John Williamson. I'm being a good girl tonight and playing a bit more country to satisfy people. And so I don't get in trouble. I'm going to play John Williamson, True Blue, and Old Man Emu. Here we go.

0: There we go.
1: Sorry, that stopped.
0: It's finished.
1: Suddenly.
0: Oh, you forgot to say.
1: Oh,
0: okay, coming up next on Gippsland NFM, we have one going out to Joan, Ironbark, Jim, Slim, Dusty, and then down to the river to pray.

0: How's that?
1: No, well, I just turned it on because you didn't tell me it was finishing.
2: It ended there and that was meant to be like another thing.
1: What do I hear?
0: It's still going at the end?
1: Oh, that's... you're lacking communication, man. Seriously. Oh, bash my head against the wall here.
0: Well, the only way you're going to hurt yourself, so go for it.
1: No. I won't do that. Right, it's my turn to play some music. I'm going to play Casey Chambers, Rattling Bones, and either the Captain or Not Pretty Enough. I'll go with the Captain.
0: Go with the Captain, I reckon.
1: Yeah. Oh, hang on. I'm pressing the wrong one.
0: Oh, really? What are you...

0: the time is 7:33, precisely at the third stroke.
1: Beep, beep, beep. Sorry. No, it's not.
0: Sorry. Precisely.
1: Okay. Well, precise is exact.
0: Well, that is precise.
1: Well.
0: Exact. You're going to dispute that now because seconds have gone by.
1: Just doesn't matter what time it is exactly.
0: We need to know the time.
1: If it's precise, you mean the exact time we weren't
0: now
1: precise.
0: Now, don't get into precisely. Live, laugh and love, Clay Walker, independent trucker, Brooks and Dunn.

My daddy was a world-class trucker. 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And she swears to me that I was conceived at a big rig dealership. Yeah, the story goes, on the day I was born, he hit the road and he never looked back. 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

0: There we go. 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
1: Yeah. Here I am just facing the other way.
0: Oh, just mucking around, you know, being Mrs. Casual.
1: Putting my phone and watch on charge. And then he goes, it's finishing.
0: Yeah, well, you gotta be, I did tell you. Might have been, you know, a few seconds to go, but that doesn't matter.
1: No, oh, unbelievable. I just can't train someone.
0: Oi, don't try to train me. I'm not a dinosaur. What am I not? What's that? To train a dragon. I'm not a dragon.
1: You're like a disobedient puppy.
0: You just play a song.
1: I will.
0: Of sixpence.
1: Sing a song of sixpence. I'm going to play some Hayley Jensen, Just Gonna Party and Karma.
0: We'll get you.

0: 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And I'm Yvonne.
1: And I'm Wayne the Wanderer. And I wandered in just to say hello.
0: Yeah. So anyway.
1: I'm going to play a little bit of Celine Dion.
0: Oh.
1: River Deep, Mountain High.
0: Oh, wow.
1: And then Ken Mallins will paint me a Birmingham.

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0: There you go.
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0: I don't know if you were being sarcastic then or not.
1: Come on. I do like songs. I like a lot of variety of songs. I actually have a good wide
0: variety
1: of music. I do. I even own some ABBA. But
0: not that you like ABBA that much, but you still got some.
1: I do like some of their songs, but I don't like, I couldn't sit through a concert just of ABBA. No, not now. Anyway, now that I'm old.
0: Older, yes. So you old person, what have you got next?
1: I'm going to play the Eagles, Take It to the Limit, and Long, Long Time, Linda Ronstadt, one of my favourite female singers. And I think it's going to happen.
0: Hopefully.
1: Oh, I've turned it off. No, I haven't.

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5: That they most certainly are. The time is 8:07. We'll take you through till 8:30 tonight. Life is a highway. Did you know that? Well, Diamond Rio reckon it is, for so it must be. And then, Hey Dawn, Fanny Lumsden.

0: Totally organised tonight. He actually called me, he texted me 15 minutes. He goes, I'm picking you up in 15 minutes. I'll tell you the truth. I've had a jammy day today. And I wasn't even dressed. I'm even in the studio with my hoodie. But I wasn't dressed or anything, so I quickly jumped up.
1: Nothing better than a onesie.
0: So I had a lazy day and, it got ruined. I was going to do my housework. What good excuse.
1: Well, you've got a good excuse to go home and do it. You'll be right. Plenty of time.
0: Yeah, I know, right? So I'm going to go home and clean. And I just had to laugh because, I'll come and pick you up in 15 minutes. And here I am just bumming around my house in my hoodie and my fluffy pants and my Ugg boots. Doing nothing. Anyway, I'm going to play Me and Bobby McGee by Scarlet's Way and Neil Young, Heart of Gold.

0: Well, what is the time? It's 8:22. Yes. We're nearly done and dusted.
1: Yes.
0: We better get playing a song.
1: Yes.
0: Standing Outside the Fire, Garth Brooks, and Fishing in the Dark, Garth Brooks.

0: Fishing in the dark.
1: Wow.
2: Yes, fishing in the dark. I've done that.
1: I can't remember if I've fished in the dark.
2: You can't remember?
1: I haven't been fishing for a long time, since I was like 20.
2: Oh, no.
1: 18.
2: I was a bit older than that.
1: 18, 20, I don't know. I've been on a boat, a little tinny out in the middle of the ocean out in the bay.
2: Yep.
1: And I've fished up at Eildon. But, yeah. But when I fished and I caught fish, I was the only one who caught fish. First
2: time. That's the main thing.
1: Yeah, but I gave it away because I didn't want to cut them open and gut them
2: and all that.
1: Oh,
2: okay. Didn't want to kill the poor little thing.
1: No, I didn't. Oh, so it's time for us to say goodbye.
2: Yeah, goodbye for now. You take care out there and look after each other and keep on smiling.
1: Ciao for now.
2: Ciao.
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0: Let's go deep.
1: Well, this has been fucking magic. I want to thank you all again. Have a fucking amazing night. Look after each other. Go get pissed. Go get fucked up. I think we're going to do the same. This is a fucking, definitely a milestone for us. And I'm skitzing out. I'm fucking lasagna brain strikes again. Lord, thank you so much. We'll see you next time. Let's play the song that got us in this fucking mess.

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0: Thank you very much. This is a dream come true for us. Thanks to all of you for being here. I just want to say thank you as well to the crew that have been helping us out over the last year of touring with us. Phil, Ash, Justin, as some of you know, Justin gets a cheer. He is a legend. We couldn't do it without him, honestly. Hope you all have a great Christmas. The last one's called On the TV.
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And this song is a Montreal song, because that's our home. We're Stars from Montreal. Thank you for listening to us.

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1: Well, good evening. How's everybody doing tonight? All right. I'm Tim Daschow from WWFN, and I want to welcome you. How are you? We are in the most beautiful hall in all of New York City tonight, Carnegie Hall. I want to introduce to you one of the most prime forces in rock and roll. Ladies and gentlemen, Mr. John Hammond.

everybody. Thank you for Stevie Ray Vaughan and Double Trouble. Double Trouble is Chris Layton on drums and Tommy Shannon on bass. They're gonna do a whole first half of the show, and it's gonna be smoking, and I think perhaps that I promise I wouldn't go on for more than half a minute. And I want to introduce to you one of the great guitar players of all time, Stevie Ray Vaughan.

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Dr. Jean on the keyboards. Thomas Sherman on the Fender bass. Chris Layton and George Raines on the drums. Jimmy Lee Vaughn, bad boy himself, on guitar. Room full of blues horn. Angela Strader. My name's Stevie Ray Vaughan. We had fun doing our best for you tonight. Thank you so much.

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0: that pony across the bridge. You're a good little partner. That's right, baby. Come on. You know there ain't but one man for you, and that's me. Like a good Texan shoe. I love it. That's it. That's it. Woo! Now do the cotton eye joke. Now two step right over here. Oh, wait. Put those boots back on.
1: 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We'll be back in a fortnight's time with more great rock music. Until next week, we'll catch you on the flip side.
2: Ah, boy, have I had a good time today.
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2: Yeah.
3: Hey, you know, hey, tell you what. 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Because you know what it's time to do now? It's time to...

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3: If you would like to try a new sport which is suitable for all ages, come along to the Terrelgan Croquet Courts. They're in McNairn Road, Terrelgan. 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Cost is $5. For more information, phone 0447 276 783. That number again, 0447 276 783 for Terrelgan Croquet.

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a great fortune in a faraway land. Told me of the treasure and the gold to see. 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
1: Australia Post is warning Australians to stay vigilant after receiving more than 2,500 reports already this year of scammers targeting online marketplace users. Scammers are posting as genuine buyers and sending links or QR codes to sellers that lead to fake Australia Post Courier Service websites designed to steal personal and financial information. Australia Post Chief Information Officer Adam Cartwright explains.
2: Scammers are posing as interested buyers on Facebook Marketplace, and they're messaging sellers to express interest and negotiate a price. Then they provide a counterfeit link or QR code, falsely claiming that payment has been completed and that they've covered shipping costs via Australia Post. And we've had more than 2,500 Australians report they've been targeted by these scams this year. We'd encourage people to please continue to report these scams to us.

And a very good morning to you. Yes, Monday morning, it is the 13th of July, and I'm Kevin Walsh, broadcasting from the bunker in Harrington, which is halfway between Taree and Port Macquarie on the mid-north coast of New South Wales. What's on the agenda this morning for this Monday morning? Well, our album of the week this week, a mighty fine release from Andrew Farris. Yes, the former In Excess founder and keyboard player has a new country album out, and it's his second solo country album. It follows his self-titled album a couple of years back. This is the Prospector, and it's a wonderful package, and I'm lucky enough to catch up with Andrew Farris over in and around Nashville, and we'll chat each morning this week and give you the opportunity to win a copy of this great new album. Also, following the news at 7 o'clock, that's Eastern Standard Time, of course, I'll go to WA, which it's a lot earlier over there. Sally James from WA, and her new single is out this coming Friday, and we're asking you to pre-save it. We'll feature that, have a chat. She's on tour at the moment, and she'll tell you where she is, what she's doing, and her musical journey. We've got the Rural Livestock Report. It's coming along in just on 20 minutes from now. In the meantime, we've got the Far Gone Beauties standing by to get the music up and running on this Monday morning. I hope you had a lovely weekend. I hope it was an enjoyable one. And we're starting off a new week. Some of Australia are back to school. Others are still holidaying. But whatever is on your agenda, I hope it's going to be a beauty. Walsh on the wireless. Good morning.

That's Gary Allen and music from Gary Allen's catalog, The Man Out of Texas. And Greenfield's Bourbon Borderline, No Worries, and his number one crossover country hit, Runaway, a remake of the huge pop hit of yesteryear. Folks, we are heading to the Rural Livestock Report, and to get us there, Smoke Rings in the Dark, Gary Allen.

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I'm Natasha Lobburn with today's report. The Eastern States Young Cattle Indicator, or EYCI, lifted to 1,020.71 cents a kilo carcass weight by Friday morning, an increase of 4.54 cents for the week and an increase of 45.41 cents for the month. It's 293.98 cents higher than the same time last year. The National Young Cattle Indicator, or NICI, which reflects national markets and online transactions, lifted this week by 6.72 cents a kilo to 533.50 cents a kilo on Friday morning. It's up 16.46 cents on last month and up 149.41 cents on the same time last year. The National Feeder Heifer Indicator, which offers a dedicated lens into the feeder heifer market, fell and was sitting at 499.24 cents a kilo on Friday morning. It's down 3.68 cents on last week. The processor cow indicator was 376.81 cents a kilo on Friday morning, down 2.15 cents on last week and down 5.99 cents for the month. The top three contributors to this indicator were Roma, Dalby and Casino. Let's turn to the sheep and lamb markets. In the past week, the Auctions Plus Restocker Lamb Indicator, or ARLI, fell 66 cents to be 1,578 cents a kilo dressed weight. The Light Lamb Indicator fell 4.85 cents this week to be 1,178.10 cents on Friday morning, which was 45.85 cents up on last month and 200.31 cents up on last year. The heavy lamb indicator shot up by 33.07 cents over the past week to be sitting at 1,167.82 cents a kilo carcass weight. That represents an increase of 40.08 cents over the past month and 33.23 cents on the same time last year. That concludes today's market update, brought to you by Auctions Plus, dedicated to connecting ag.

0: A very good morning to you as you're waking up around Australia on this Monday morning, the 13th of July. I'm Kevin Walsh and this is your National Breakfast Program coming to you on the Community Radio Network, all thanks to your local community radio station. Folks, we are heading through to the news and weather, and we've got the music locked and loaded for this section, and it's one of the truly wonderful stories. He wanted to be a professional baseballer and got as far as AAA, which is sort of the level under Major League, but music was beckoning as well, and that was the choice and the road he elected to go on. We'll feature the music through the news and weather of this wonderful legend who toured Australia regularly.
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1: Charlie Pride there, music from Charlie's catalogue, Collider. Prior to that, Does My Ring Hurt Your Finger? The Snakes Crawl at Night, Kiss an Angel Good Morning, one of the huge crossover country pop hits of yesteryear, Mountain of Love, and the biggest of them all, Crystal Chandelier. Folks, if you're departing, thanks for your company. Have a safe, enjoyable day, and I'll be back here, God willing, tomorrow, Tuesday. I hope you can join me from the bunker in Harrington. To the news with Charlie Pride. Roll on, Mississippi. We'll follow it up with me and Bobby McGee.

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2: Good morning, I'm Shannon Kirkwood. The United States has disputed Iran's claims the Strait of Hormuz is closed. The US military central command insists the strait is open as both sides again exchange strikes. The US says it struck more than 140 targets across Iran on Saturday in response to Iranian forces hitting a ship passing through the strait. Iran said yesterday the Strait of Hormuz was closed until further notice. A proud Australian who gave it a crack. Former Australian of the Year Richard Scollier will be farewelled at a state memorial service in New South Wales today. Laura Devoy has more.
3: Professor Richard Scollier AO's research on melanoma saved thousands of lives. It also helped prolong his own. After being diagnosed with brain cancer in 2023, Professor Scollier was the first patient in the world to undergo experimental immunotherapy treatment, which was based on the melanoma science he had helped to develop. He was named Joint Australian of the Year the following year. A state memorial service will be held at the Sydney Opera House today, following Professor Scollier's death last month. In a letter published after his death, he said he would be delighted and humbled to be remembered as a proud everyday Aussie who gave it a crack.
2: New governance standards have come into force today for universities. They require tertiary institutions to adopt definitions of racism, including anti-Semitism, Islamophobia, and prejudice against Indigenous people. Fines may be issued if institutions fail to stamp out racism. The introduction of the new standards coincides with the Anti-Semitism Royal Commission hearings, which will this week turn its focus to hatred directed toward Jewish people on university campuses. A man will face court today charged with the murder of a Queensland mother. The body of 30-year-old Yana Armstrong was found northeast of Toowoomba on Saturday night, 4 days after she was reported missing. She had a four-month-old baby. Police say Daminder Singh, the baby's father, was arrested and charged yesterday with domestic violence-related murder. Flags across the United States have flown at half-mast in honour of Senator Lindsey Graham. The Republican senator died on Saturday evening local time following a brief and sudden illness. He was one of Washington's most influential voices on foreign policy and had just returned from Ukraine on Friday. US President Donald Trump told NBC he had spoken with the senator just hours before his death.
4: He sounded great, actually, but he actually said he was tired, but he wanted to pass the Save America Act, and I said, well, we're going to get it done, Lindsay. We're going to get it done. I'll see you like soon. We thought maybe we might even meet today.
2: And new polling has seen support for One Nation slip. The Resolve Political Monitor survey released last night has One Nation at 26%, falling 3 points in July. Labor remained at 28% and the coalition rose to 23%. Turning to sport now, world number one Jannik Sinner has defended his Wimbledon title with a 6-7, 7-6, 6-3, 6-4 win over Alexander Zverev in the men's final today. Earlier, Australian Cruz Hewitt lost the final of the boys' tournament with American Jordan Lee claiming victory 4-6, 6-4, 7-5. Hewitt had been attempting to achieve the same feat as his father, Leighton, 24 years after he claimed the same title. Interim Essendon coach Dean Solomon is asking the AFL club's supporters to stick with the side despite last night's 149-59 loss to the Lions. It was their 16th loss of the season.
5: For our members and supporters and We want you to stick strong and be patient and understand that we're in this for the medium to long term, and that's how we're going to build it, and there is no shortcut here.
2: And in cricket, Brendan McCullum has been sacked as England Test coach, but he will continue to lead the men's white ball teams.
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6: Australia Post is warning Australians to stay vigilant after receiving more than 2,500 reports already this year of scammers targeting online marketplace users. 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
9: 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Today, the 13th day of July. My name's Bryce Eichold, in the chair for the next few hours for our edition of Monday Breakfast. Let's take a look at the weather. There are several warnings in place today across Gippsland. The first is a gale warning for the central and east Gippsland coasts. The second warning is a severe weather warning for damaging winds, and this is for parts of south and west Gippsland. The Bureau says damaging winds with possible blizzard conditions are expected above the northeastern Victorian Alpine peaks, and the weather situation strengthening westerly winds over the northeastern Alpine areas ahead of a series of troughs and cold fronts crossing through the state on Tuesday morning. Damaging winds averaging between 60 and 70 kilometres an hour, with peak gusts of around 100 kilometres an hour, are expected about the northeastern Victorian Alpine areas above 1500 metres, with blizzard conditions possible. There is also a third warning, and this is a coastal hazard warning for abnormally high tides, and this is for parts of South Gippsland, and it talks about abnormally high tides, which may lead to seawater flooding and low-lying coastal areas flooding between Cape Shank and Point Hicks, which is essentially between Frankston and the Orbost coast. And tides are likely to rise above the normal high tide levels during Monday evening. Closer to home in the Latrobe Valley today, a top of 16 degrees, a shower or two and windy. The Bureau says a high chance of showers, most likely in the late afternoon and evening. Winds west to northwesterly 30 to 45 kilometres an hour. An overnight low of 8 degrees tonight and a top of 15 for Tuesday, with showers on the way. For Wednesday, partly cloudy 15, Thursday cloudy a top of 16, Friday cloudy 16, and Saturday partly cloudy a top of 16 degrees. Around Gippsland today, Sale heading for a top of 17, Mount Baw-baw snow forecast and 5 degrees, Druin and Warrigal heading for 14 and 15 respectively, Moe and Terrelkin heading for 16, 15 the top at Leongatha, and the Prom heading for 14 degrees. At the moment, outside temperatures at Maffra, it's sitting on 12 degrees. At Currajung, it's 10. It's 10 degrees at Walhalla. And outside our studios here in Morwell, it's sitting on 11 degrees.

Well, it is time for Monday Breakfast again, and thanks for your company, and a very good morning to you for joining us here at 104.7 Gippsland FM. The number in the studio, 5134 844. Johnny Washer has already been on the blower with the rainfall report. We'll have a look at that in just a moment, but I'd love to hear from you throughout the morning between now and 8 o'clock. But here's John Farnham in the meantime.

Where the time is 6 minutes after, 11 minutes after six rather, you are listening to Monday Breakfast, and that is our theme, Talk of the Town. It's basically what we do here on a Monday morning, the second, fourth and fifth Mondays of the month, if you can remember that. Bryce Eyshold is my name in the chair until 8 o'clock this morning. Our regular guests on the way, Andrew Reid with weather after 7 o'clock this morning. Gee, there's a lot of weather warnings for blizzard conditions and coastal flooding warnings. We'll talk to Andrew after 7 o'clock this morning about why that is all happening, and then after 7.30, sport with Jis Crud, and we might even have a chat with Ken Thompson as well. 5134 844 is the number if you'd like to give me a call. How was your weekend? Mine was okay. Spent part of it looking after a foster puppy. The better half and I, I can't really take too much credit for it. The better half is looking after a 10-week-old puppy, a lot more exclusively than I am, but still a few restless nights and a lot of crying going on, but that's okay. You do it because hopefully you find a good home for the little dog that is a Labrador cross Bull Arab, from memory. Johnny Washer has been on the phone, and he says that we've had 8 mil of rain over the weekend. In fact, no rain yesterday. Most of it was on Saturday. That takes the monthly total for July to 35.7 millimetres. And the year-to-date total sitting at 384 millimetres. How does that compare at the same time last year? This time last year, we had about 260 millimetres, so we're up on about 124 millimetres on the same time last year. And for the month-to-date, we'd had 22 millimetres for July 2025 for the first 13 days of the month, compared to 35 millimetres for this month. So, in other words, it's a little bit more wet underfoot this time today than it was the same date last year. GippslandFM.org.au is how you can listen live to our great radio station. We are all volunteers, and we do it because we love it, and we'd love you to support us. 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We like to play music throughout the morning that is relevant to today in history, and this song is no different. It's a song by Fleetwood Mac, and on lead vocals, Christine McVie, who sadly died at the age of 79 back in 2022. But her music lives on, and should she have been alive, she would have been celebrating a birthday this week, born back on this date in 1943. The vocalist and keyboard player with Fleetwood Mac, since their foundation in 1967, they had 13 different lineups. The most successful with Fleetwood Mac, of course, comprised Christine and Stevie Nicks, Mick Fleetwood and Lindsey Buckingham, and of course John McVie. She joined Fleetwood Mac in the late 1970, and left in 1998, and wrote a number of Fleetwood Mac songs, so we'll hear a few of them on the program this morning. And here's the first one. This is Say You Love Me. It's Monday Breakfast on Gippsland FM, 14 after 6. Good morning, time to put the kettle on.

0: Fleetwood Mac on Gippsland FM, 18 minutes after 6. And during the week last week, I made my way down to Lee and Gaffer for the show Billy Elliot the Musical, and Gippsland FM's own Ken Thompson makes a star appearance. In fact, he has 4 different costume changes, and Ken will be joining us after 7:30 this morning to talk a bit about Billy Elliot the Musical, which is on at the Lee and Gaffer Theatre. And if you'd like to get along, I think this week is the last week it's on. Highly recommended. And the lead actor, who is a young Year 8 student from Traralgon, is the star of the show, and he does a great show. Billy Elliot, a bit about a young boy growing up in a working class family. He wants to pursue the performing arts, mainly tap dancing and a bit of singing, and his father, who's a coal miner, says, that's not going to happen, but it is a great stage show, and certainly worth going along if you're looking for something to do this week. It is Gippsland FM, and a couple of calls during the break. One of them was from Joan of Morwell. Joan says that she's had a few visitors over the weekend, but got up to nothing naughty. That's quote unquote. Thanks, Joan, for your company, and says that with the weather forecast looking pretty cold and miserable for the next few days, she plans just to stay inside and keep on listening to the radio. Thanks, Joan, for your call. And also Luke out there driving on the way into work this morning in the mine or the power station. Thanks for your company, Luke. And he says that he's still driving the ute around with very limited clutch, but the mechanic informs him that it's a dampener issue that's just specific to an Isuzu D-Max. So, Luke, hopefully you manage to get to work A-OK this morning. Thanks for your company. We'll take a short break on the other side. More music to come, including a bit of a Motown song that is important to play this week in music history.
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0: We are live and local. 16 degrees at the top today, a shower or two and windy, the Bureau says, an overnight low of 8 degrees. And right now, outside our studios here in Morwell, it is sitting on 11. Someone turning 85 this week is none other than a woman by the name of Martha Reeves. And you might say, who the heck is that? Well, she was the lead frontwoman for the group Martha and the Vandellas. They had little chart success in Australia, but two of their big hits from the 1960s, Heatwave and Dancing in the Street, you might know. But this is a personal favourite of mine from Martha and the Vandellas. This is Nowhere to Run.

A little bit of Motown on your Monday morning. That's Martha and the Vandellas and Nowhere to Run and Nowhere to Hide. 25 minutes after six. And I suppose we better take a look at some of the news headlines today on the front and back pages of our papers here in Victoria. And we will have a bit more of an in-depth look after the 6:30 news. But on the front page of the Herald Sun this morning, in big black bold letters, School of Hard Knocks is the headline. And the story talks about school injuries which have resulted in more than, wait for it, 35,000 visits to hospital by Victorian primary age children in a 3-year period. That's according to new figures. Fractures, dislocations, sprain strains and wounds were the most common injuries, behind an average of 292 children seeking emergency treatment each week. Those figures are quite astonishing. And you know, when you come into Australia, you have to find that grey lead or that pen in your luggage and fill out that card to return back into the country. Well, the federal government has announced this morning that that card is getting scrapped and you'll no longer have to do that. So we'll talk a little bit more about that after 6:30 this morning. If you'd like to give me a call in the studio, 5134 844 is the number. That number once more, 5134 844. We'd love to hear from you. Joan of Morwell, one of our loyal listeners, is tuned in this morning. And Joan, I know you love a bit of country music, a bit of folk, a bit of everything. And I thought, well, how about we give Tim Rogers and the Twin Set a bit of a play. And this is off the Times of Star Unfurled album. And this song is appropriate, Joan. It's written after you. It's called 22.

0: That is Tim Rogers and 22 with the twin set of the Times of Stars Unfurled album, and saw Tim perform that song a couple of years ago down at the Archie's Creek Hotel when they were doing live music, and that song absolutely went off. A great song, and that one was going out to Joan of Morwell. Thanks, Joan, for your call. It's now time for news. It's 6:30 on Gippsland FM.
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2: Good morning, I'm Shannon Kirkwood. The United States has disputed Iran's claims the Strait of Hormuz is closed. The US military central command insists the strait is open as both sides again exchange strikes. The US says it struck more than 140 targets across Iran on Saturday in response to Iranian forces hitting a ship passing through the strait. Iran said yesterday the Strait of Hormuz was closed until further notice. A proud Australian who gave it a crack. Former Australian of the Year Richard Scollier will be farewelled at a state memorial service in New South Wales today. Laura Devoy has more.
3: Professor Richard Scollier AO's research on melanoma saved thousands of lives. It also helped prolong his own. After being diagnosed with brain cancer in 2023, Professor Scollier was the first patient in the world to undergo experimental immunotherapy treatment, which was based on the melanoma science he had helped to develop. He was named Joint Australian of the Year the following year. A state memorial service will be held at the Sydney Opera House today, following Professor Scollier's death last month. In a letter published after his death, he said he would be delighted and humbled to be remembered as a proud everyday Aussie who gave it a crack.
2: New governance standards have come into force today for universities. They require tertiary institutions to adopt definitions of racism, including anti-Semitism, Islamophobia, and prejudice against Indigenous people. Fines may be issued if institutions fail to stamp out racism. The introduction of the new standards coincides with the Anti-Semitism Royal Commission hearings, which will this week turn its focus to hatred directed toward Jewish people on university campuses. A man will face court today charged with the murder of a Queensland mother. The body of 30-year-old Yana Armstrong was found northeast of Toowoomba on Saturday night, 4 days after she was reported missing. She had a four-month-old baby. Police say Daminder Singh, the baby's father, was arrested and charged yesterday with domestic violence-related murder. Flags across the United States have flown at half-mast in honour of Senator Lindsey Graham. The Republican senator died on Saturday evening local time following a brief and sudden illness. He was one of Washington's most influential voices on foreign policy and had just returned from Ukraine on Friday. US President Donald Trump told NBC he had spoken with the senator just hours before his death.
4: He sounded great, actually, but he actually said he was tired, but he wanted to pass the Save America Act, and I said, well, we're going to get it done, Lindsay. We're going to get it done. I'll see you, like, soon. We thought maybe we might even meet today.
2: And new polling has seen support for One Nation slip. The Resolve Political Monitor survey, released last night, has One Nation at 26%, falling 3 points in July. Labor remained at 28% and the coalition rose to 23%. Turning to sport now, world number one Jannik Sinner has defended his Wimbledon title with a 6-7, 7-6, 6-3, 6-4 win over Alexander Zverev in the men's final today. Earlier, Australian Cruz Hewitt lost the final of the boys' tournament, with American Jordan Lee claiming victory 4-6, 6-4, 7-5. Hewitt had been attempting to achieve the same feat as his father, Leighton, 24 years after he claimed the same title. Interim Essendon coach Dean Solomon is asking the AFL club's supporters to stick with the side despite last night's 149-59 loss to the Lions. It was their 16th loss of the season.
5: For our members and supporters and We want you to stick strong and be patient and understand that we're in this for the medium to long term, and that's how we're going to build it, and there is no shortcut here.
2: And in cricket, Brendan McCullum has been sacked as England Test coach, but he will continue to lead the men's white ball teams.
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0: A few warnings in place this morning, including a gale warning for the central and east Gippsland coasts. The Bureau has also issued a severe weather warning for damaging winds, and this is relevant for south and west Gippsland. Damaging winds with possible blizzard conditions are expected about the northeast Victorian Alpine ranges into Tuesday morning. Damaging winds averaging 60 to 70 kilometres an hour with peak gusts of about 100 kilometres an hour are expected about the northeastern Victorian Alpine areas above 1500 metres with blizzard conditions possible. There is also a warning for abnormally high tides, and this is a coastal hazard warning for people in parts of South Gippsland, essentially the whole coast from Frankston right out to past Orbost, could experience high tides, which may lead to seawater flooding in low-lying coastal areas between Capeshank and Point Hicks. Tides are likely to rise as well above the normal high tide mark during the Monday evening high tides period. Closer to home and the forecast in the Latrobe Valley. Well, I've just ejected the forecast, but it is 16 degrees today at the top. A shower or two, windy, and an overnight low of 8 degrees. Tuesday, showers the top of 15. Wednesday, partly cloudy, 15 degrees. Thursday, partly cloudy, 16. And Friday, partly cloudy, a top of 16 degrees. Around Gippsland today, sail heading for a top of 17 degrees. Snow forecast on Mount Baw 5 degrees. Druin heading for 14. Warrigal heading for 15. And Moe and Traralgon heading for 16 degrees. Lee and Gaffer expecting a top of 15 and the Prom 14 degrees today. Outside our studios at the moment, it's 10 degrees at Kurrajong, it's 10 at Walhalla, at Maffa it's 12 degrees, and outside our studios here in Morwell, it's sitting on 11.
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0: Where the time is 23 minutes away from 7 o'clock, we'll take a look at what happened on this date in years gone by shortly, and we'll also have a look at some of the news in today's papers. Speaking of news, a rather sad development overnight, and this is from Victoria Police, talking about a man who has been arrested over the death of another man here in Morwell. The man, who is yet to be formally identified, was found unresponsive inside a house on Langford Street yesterday afternoon here in Morwell. Homicide Squad detectives have since arrested a 43-year-old Morwell man who was found located in Traralgon. He is expected to be interviewed by detectives today, and a crime scene remains in place at the Morwell property on Langford Street. So just recapping, a man found in Traralgon overnight has been arrested by police. He's a 43-year-old Morwell man, and that's in relation to another man who was found unresponsive in a house and has since died in Langford Street in Morwell. That happened yesterday afternoon. It's 22 away from 7 o'clock. Let's continue on with the music now on Monday Breakfast. Here's Linda Ronstadt celebrating a birthday this week.

0: That's Linda Ronstadt turning 80 this week, and that song from 1974, and You're No Good, and essentially the song is about the singer saying that she broke up with her ex because he's no good. And Van Halen actually did a song, a recording of that song back in, I think it was 1979, 1980, around about then, and it's definitely worth a listen. A little bit different to Linda Ronstadt's version. 18 minutes away from news at 7, we'll take a short break and be back on the other side.
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2: In the natural world, there are 28 species of birds called drongos. Recently, however, a new species has been discovered in Morwell, the wandering drongo. It is extremely rare, and indeed, there are only three of them, and they're all males. There are no females, so they cannot breed. They are seldom seen, and even more extraordinary, they can only be heard once a week on Wednesday mornings from 9am to 11am, where they chatter and chirp and play music. Some scientists believe they do this to attract a mate. 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
0: Very good morning to Meisty, who is listening in on his way to work at Loyang. I'll get you a song on shortly, Meisty, but in the meantime, taking a look at some news in today's papers and a sad but sweet story talking about a missing elderly couple who fled a Melbourne aged care facility on Saturday, sparking police and family concerns. Have been found safe and well. Married couple Colin, 89, and Claudette, 83, left the retirement village in Wheelers Hill at about 11am on Saturday. They purchased their daily medications and they were spotted heading west on the Monash Freeway that afternoon, but then went missing for about 32 hours. On Sunday night, police said that they had been found in the Maryborough area, about 2 hours' drive from where they were last seen. And earlier in the piece, their concerned daughter, Linda, said that she was worried about her father's recent Alzheimer's diagnosis and her mother's vascular dementia and frequent seizures, both which rely on daily medication to treat their symptoms. And about noon on Saturday, the pair were spotted, this is the elderly couple, on CCTV at a car park at the Glen Shopping Centre in Springvale Road, driving a Mazda. Colin, the father, left a message for the daughter on her phone saying, "Don't worry, thank you for your help. I'll make sure I look after her." But the daughter said that my dad doesn't realise that he has memory issues. So a very sad story, but good to hear that both of those two people have been found. The national broadcaster at abc.net.au reports this morning that a Four Corners investigation has discovered serious deficiencies with the nation's housing affordability schemes, with an analysis finding rentals in Australia's most populous states are too expensive for people who need them most. The analysis of 2 months of affordable rental listings in New South Wales and Victoria also found that some properties on offer were actually being advertised above the median market rates. Just over 30% of Australians rent, according to the latest ABS data, and the house figures, with affordability remaining out of reach for many people, expects that the rental prices will continue to increase as well. So that story there from the ABC. And then from The Guardian, online at theguardian.com.au, the days of filling out the paper arrival cards for the millions of Australians who travel and return from international flights are over. The Albanese government has announced it will roll out a digital passenger card to all Australian international airports and seaports after a successful trial on Qantas flights into Brisbane, Sydney and Melbourne. The paper forms, which ask passengers arriving in Australia for personal information and to declare any food, plant or animal products, have long been an annoyance for travellers arriving on long-haul flights who have to rummage around and try and find pens and papers or pens and pencils to fill out those cards. So those cards, they are over. The government said that it would spend, wait for it, $56.1 million over 4 years to modernise the airport systems and introduce a digital Australian travel declaration. So those cards are here to stay for, by the sounds of it, a couple more months, potentially even a year or two, until they can be phased out. But the good news is they're on the way out, and that's not bad at all. 13 minutes away from 7 o'clock. Meisty is tuned in this morning on his way to Loy Yang. Thanks for your message, Meisty. Appreciate your company. Here's a song for you. This is a bit of Brooks and Dunn, and this will get you up and about on a Monday morning. This is Boot Scooting Boogie.

If you weren't awake before that song was played, you certainly will be now. That's Brooks and Dunn and Boot Scoot and Boogie. It's 9 minutes set to 7. You're listening to Gippsland FM. Bryce Eichold for breakfast until 8 o'clock this morning. And if you're looking for some good country music, keep on listening, because after 9 o'clock this morning, Lynn Harvey in the chair with the Country Shoebox. It's all part of the Country Crew, which runs between 9 and 11 o'clock each weekday here at 104.7 Gippsland FM. So if you want regular country music, 9 till 11 each weekday, the Country Crew, they do a sterling job, and it's great to hear the different presenters on, and today Lynn Harvey after 9 o'clock. Let's take a look at what happened on this date in years gone by, and by the way, if you're having a birthday today... A big happy birthday to you from everyone here at 104.7 Gippsland FM. Hopefully you get to have plenty of cake and spend it with the people that matter most. Some people who would have been celebrating a birthday today on July 13, should they have still been alive. A bloke by the name of Bob Crane was born on this date back in 1928. He was an American actor, started the 1960s comedy series Hogan's Heroes, but was sadly killed in a pretty violent murder in 1978, and the murderer has never been discovered. Harrison Ford is turning 84 today, born on this date back in 1942. The US actor gained worldwide fame starring in the roles as Han Solo in Star Wars, the film series, as well as the character in Indiana Jones, and he certainly does a good job, doesn't he? Roger McGuinn is celebrating a birthday today, turning 84, the lead vocalist of the band The Birds, the folk rock group, and he's also a guitarist in the group as well. They had their big hit, a song that was written by Bob Dylan, Mr. Tambourine Man. I might try and give that a whirl a little bit later on in the program. Now, a bloke by the name of Enro Rubik was born on this date back in 1944. What do you think he invented? The Hungarian inventor and architect was an inventor of several puzzles, but his most popular was the Rubik's Cube. Yes, credit to you if you got that one right. Richard Cheech Martin is celebrating a birthday today, turning 80 in fact, best known as Cheech in the comedy duo Cheech and Chong. And Ray Bright was born on this date back in 1954, the Australian cricketer. Victorian bowler took 251 wickets in Shield cricket and made his test debut back in 1977. Australian radio broadcaster Richard Glover is turning 68 today, and Tim Watson, the former Essendon AFL player and of course a former Channel 7 sports presenter, is turning 65. And some of the events that are happening on this date, or happened on this date in years gone by, the famous Hollywood sign was dedicated to the hills above Hollywood in Los Angeles on this date back in 1923. It first read Hollywood Land, but they later dropped the land and shortened it in 1949. The World Cup Soccer Championship, the first one, was held in Uruguay on this date back in 1930. And The Three Stooges, the first short film, which credited them as Larry, Moe and Curly, was released on this date back in 1934. Krispy Kreme donuts went on sale for the first time on this date back in 1937, and Frank Sinatra, at the age of 23, made his record from the bottom of my heart. Ben Chifley became Australia's 20th Prime Minister on this date back in 1945, and all AFL games on this date back in 1963 were postponed due to flooded grounds. The Supremes also recorded Come See About Me in 1964, and Live Aid, the concert, was held on this date back in 1985. And if you're having a birthday today, a very big happy birthday to you from everyone here at 104.7 Gippsland FM. And someone at the weekend who would have been celebrating a birthday should she have still been alive was the frontwoman of Fleetwood Mac, Christine McVie, born on this weekend back in 1943. She would have been celebrating a birthday yesterday. The vocalist and keyboard player for the band Fleetwood Mac wrote a number of their songs, including Don't Stop, Little Lies, and You Make Loving Fun. And let's hear that last song right now. This is Fleetwood Mac with lead vocals Christine McVie and You Make Loving Fun.

0: That's Fleetwood Mac on Monday Breakfast. A very good morning to you. If you're joining us for the first time, we're broadcasting from the Electrical Trades Union building here in Morwell, the corner of Barclay and Collins Streets, and forever thankful for our great supporters, the Electrical Trades Union, the ETU, as providing a home for Gippsland FM for more than 20 years in this great building. 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After the break and after the news, Andrew Reid, Gippsland-based meteorologist, to join us to talk about this cold weather that's on the way and all the warnings that we have to sift through as well. That's coming up on your Community Connection, 104.7 Gippsland FM.
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3: Good morning, I'm Shannon Kirkwood. The experiences of Jewish students and pro-Palestine activists on university campuses will be in the spotlight today. The Royal Commission on Anti-Semitism and Social Cohesion moves to Melbourne today. It will investigate university responses and hear from students and academics, as well as pro-Palestine activists. Human Rights Commission President Huda Cresta will be among the witnesses to be called, along with University of Sydney's Students for Palestine's national co-convener, Yasmin Johnson, who is today expected to speak against claims the group's activism is anti-Semitic. The United States is insisting traffic is flowing through the Strait of Hormuz, while Iran says it's closed the waterway until further notice as the two sides continue to exchange fire in the Middle East. The BBC's Param Gobadi reports.
4: We've got two narratives. Iran is saying the Strait of Hormuz is closed, Iran's Islamic Revolutionary Guard. However, the United States, CENTCOM, saying that the Strait of Hormuz is open and we're willing and ready to cooperate and help ships that want to go through it. There were again new strikes against Iran in the southern part of Iran, in the port city of Bandar Abbas in the south, and also Qeshm Island was also targeted. The point is that Iran is trying to exert its control over the Strait of Hormuz so much that it is willing to risk its friendly and neighbourly relationship, even with a state like Oman.
3: Fresh evidence will be heard today when an inquiry resumes into one of Australia's worst air disasters this century. Queensland coroner Carol Lee will hear claims of pilot drug taking 3 years after the Seaworld helicopter tragedy in which four people were killed. Home Affairs Minister Tony Burke says he won't be going out of his way to assist suspected Australian ISIS fighters return to Australia. It's anticipated the 13 men will soon be freed from an Iraqi prison and will attempt to seek an Australian passport. Speaking to the Seven Network, Minister Burke says if he has a legal option to thwart that return, he will.
5: I won't lift a finger to help them. And wherever we've got a legal power to be able to keep them away for longer, we'll take it.
3: Earlier this year, an ISIS bride on a temporary exclusion order was issued a permit to return to Australia. Mr. Burke said at the time the woman would be subject to a high level of surveillance. Patients and taxpayers would benefit under a revised approach to community pharmacy policy. The Grattan Institute report says under the current arrangement, pharmacy owners control the funding and policy deals, with the Pharmacy Guild of Australia calling the shots. The report says patients are missing out on cheaper medicines and recommends a multi-pronged strategy to ensure community pharmacies provide better value for patients and taxpayers. Among the proposed changes, an end to backroom deals, the independent setting of fees, a phasing out of restrictions on discounting medicines, and an increase of funding of pharmacists in GP clinics. Turning to sport now, Wimbledon has come to a close with Jannik Sinner claiming the men's title, defeating Alexander Zverev today. Here's the winning shot of the almost four-hour-long match as broadcast by the Nine Network.
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3: And the Storm have hung on to claim a 22-18 win over the Titans last night, so remain in touch with the top eight. But Gold Coast coach Josh Hannay has questioned the treatment of his side by officials, saying it's pointless trying to speak about issues.
8: It just makes you more frustrated. So what you hope is that when you take the field every week that you're going to get a fair crack.
3: The Titans sit second last on the ladder.
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0: You're listening to Monday Breakfast on Gippsland FM. This theme might bring back some memories for some people. And just any excuse to play this song, I'm pretty happy with. John Wood, of course, the Australian actor who starred in Blue Heelers as Senior Sergeant Tom Croydon, is turning 80 this week. And someone who might have been a Blue Heelers fan is none other than Gippsland-based meteorologist Andrew Reid. Andrew, good morning to you.
1: Good morning, guys.
0: Were you a fan of Blue Heelers?
1: Yeah, I watched it sometimes. I'm going to say I watched it sometimes.
0: You watched
1: didn't,
0: it sometimes.
1: Didn't really watch it that much.
0: Okay.
1: I'm one of those rare birds that didn't watch much television.
0: Well, that's okay then. That's fine. You're more of a McLeod's Daughters type guy, were you?
1: No, I was more of a shift worker, so I didn't get to watch mainstream television.
0: So you're watching that weird stuff that pops up on TV and those ads that seem to go for minutes and minutes and minutes overnight.
1: I used to tape the X-Files and watch that.
0: Okay, well, there you go. There's some common ground there. Andrew, very good morning to you. Pretty cold across Gippsland at the moment. It's 10 or 11 degrees here in Morwell, I think. It's not too cold, but the weather, the wind over the last 24 hours has been pretty consistent, hasn't it?
1: Oh, the wind's the feature, yeah. Temperature-wise, it's probably quite mild for this time of year, I suppose. It's around 10 to 12 degrees, 6 in Amy, 12 here in Sale. But the wind's the feature. And there have been some showers as well. So they had a fair bit of rain at the prom. They had 42 millimetres there since 9 o'clock yesterday. Up to about 7 millimetres through the valley and nothing in the east. But that wind's the big feature, and that's why there's so many warnings out for wind today.
0: Johnny Washer called in with a rainfall report in the first hour of the program. He said we had 8 millimetres of rain in the Mowi-Newborough area, and the year-to-date total sitting at 384 at the moment. I see the Bureau has issued warnings for coastal flooding and also strong wind warning and blizzard conditions. So what is bringing all of these warnings about? And there's also strong wind warnings along the Gippsland and central Gippsland coasts as well.
1: Yeah, there's a high pressure ridge over New South Wales or northern New South Wales, but what that's doing is it's directing a stronger gale force westerly airflow over Victoria at the moment, which is why we've got so many strong winds. And the cold front that went through, when was that that went through? Saturday night, really, wasn't it? Has brought a much colder air over our part of the world, which is why we're looking at snowfalls in the ranges and blizzard conditions along with those strong winds. We're going to be the story for a couple of days, and then things will settle down a bit sort of towards later in the week.
0: Okay, so what can we expect then for today and into the remainder of the week?
1: Well, warning-wise, we know about the severe weather warning now for damaging winds and blizzard conditions that covers parts of Gippsland and the northeast. There's also a coastal hazard warning for an abnormally high tide for saltwater flooding, I guess you'd call it, around the coast. And that gale warning for all Gippsland coastal boards today. Strong wind warning for central Gippsland tomorrow, Gippsland coast tomorrow, and gale warning for east Gippsland coast tomorrow. Today we're looking at a partly windy, partly cloudy day with showers falling of snow above 1,200 metres. Those damaging winds, Bass Strait winds, west and northwesterly, 25 to 35 knots. Maximum temperatures, not that cold. Maximum temperatures reaching the mid to high teens, high noughties to low teens in the ranges, so a bit cooler there with that colder air. Then tomorrow, very similar really, windy and mostly cloudy with showers falling to snow above about 1,100 metres. Damaging winds in the ranges are likely again. To the north, Bass Strait winds west to southwest 20 to 30 knots, probably getting to 35 knots in the east. Maximum temperatures tomorrow, low to mid-teens, so cooler tomorrow. Then Wednesday, things begin to settle down a bit as the high pressure ridge starts to push across our part of the world. So we're looking at a partly cloudy day with a shower or two. Chance of some patchy morning fog inland. West to southwesterly winds at 20 to 30 knots over Bass Strait and maximum temperatures low to mid-teens. Then Thursday, fine and partly cloudy apart from a shower or two near the prom in the far east. Might be some patchy fog inland. Australian winds moderate to fresh northwest to southwesterly, maximum temperatures mid-teens. Then Friday, fine and mostly sunny really after patchy morning fog or frost, so cold nights, warm days, sunny days. Bass Strait winds, light to moderate west to southwesterly, maximum temperatures mid-teens. Saturday the same, fine and mostly sunny after morning fog or frost. Light to moderate east to northeast winds, maximum temperatures mid-teens. And Sunday, fine and sunny after morning fog or frost. Light to moderate west to northeasterly winds over Bass Strait, maximum temperatures mid to high teens. So it does come good, but not until about Thursday, Friday.
0: That's good to hear. And we haven't mentioned the S word, Andrew. What about snow? How's that going to look? I see forecast snow is predicted on Mount Baw today.
1: Yeah, they'll get some snow today. I had a look at some snow cams yesterday afternoon while I was working, and they've got good snowfalls in the Victorian Highlands and New South Wales Alps generally. Baw takes a little bit longer. It sort of will get snow under different conditions, but they'll get their snow today and tomorrow, I'd say, in these west to southwesterly conditions.
0: Time to turn the wood fire on and get it cranking if it's not already on then, Andrew. Andrew, as always, good to speak to you, and look forward to chatting to you again in a fortnight's time.
1: Talk to you then.
0: Good on you, mate. That's Andrew Reid, Gippsland-based meteorologist here on 104.7 Gippsland FM. That recording from a year that was produced before I was born. You're listening to Bryce Eichold for Breakfast. Thanks for your company on this Monday morning today, the 13th of July for 2026. If you're joining us for the first time, great to be here. I'm here for about another 50-odd minutes or so. And then after 8 o'clock, the Community Radio Network. No Ken Thompson this morning. And I found out too late to ask Greg Hansford. But speaking of Greg Hansford, I know he's a Beatles fan, and it was on this week back in 1968 that the Beatles film Yellow Submarine premiered at the London Pavilion, and I thought, why not play the Yellow Submarine to start off the second hour? You're listening to Gippsland FM. In the time-

0: That is probably the first time I've played that song on radio, and that is Yellow Submarine and the Beatles, going out to all you Beatles fans out there, including Greg Hansford from Tuesday Breakfast. Morning to you, Greg, the former mayor of Walhalla, who occasionally listens into Monday Breakfast, and you can catch Greg between 6 and 9 each Tuesday morning here on 104.7 Gippsland FM. I was flicking through the papers this morning, and this story stood out to me, and I'm a bit of a car person, like talking about cars and old bombs and stuff like that. Well, the Victorian government has announced plans to hold dodgy used car salespeople accountable. New laws will give Consumer Affairs Victoria more powers to investigate, fine and prosecute odometer tampering. Now, this next statistic just bamboozled me. Nearly a third of all used cars advertised online had their odometers wound back by more than 25,000 kilometres. And that's according to a bit of a crackdown. Nearly a third. Who would have thought? I didn't think that was so common in this day and age. Speaking on Sunday alongside Consumer Action Law Centre and Consumer Affairs Victoria, new minister Paul Edbrook said that the Labor government would introduce laws to make sure the dodgy operators had nowhere to hide. When you buy a used car, you should get what you pay for and not taken for a ride. Well, there you go. Bit of government speak there. But nearly a third of cars advertised online have their odometers wound back. It's just pretty hard to trust people. And I don't know if I'd go to a used car sales lot and buy a car. I'd much rather find old Colin down the road who's stopped driving and he's got an old car that he wants to sell or something like that with a full service history. Even then, you don't really know, do you? You just have to take a punt when you're buying a used car, and I suppose that's all just part of driving. 16 minutes after 7, you can give me a call. 5134 844 is the number in the studio. That's 5134 844.
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0: Indeed it is. And Will is listening in out there. Welcome to the world of home ownership. Will tuned in for the first time, and a new listener to Gippsland FM was telling me at the weekend that he's recently, I don't know if I can share this news, but anyway, we have, and it's live. So Will, congratulations to you, and thanks for making Gippsland FM a part of your Monday morning. Also, Linda out there is listening in this morning. Our former taxi driver, Linda, and I were having a good chat off air, and she said, Bryce, can you play a song by Pat Wilson called Bop Girl? And Linda, I like this song. This is a good tune. So happy to play it for you and to get it on the radio. 17 after 7, you're listening to Monday Breakfast with Bryce until 8 o'clock this morning. Thanks for your company.

That is Australia's own Pat Wilson and Bob Girl. Thanks, Linda, for your call on 51348444. Retired taxi driver and used to listen in to me at another radio station and down here on holidays and loves listening to community radio. So nice to hear from you, Linda. That's a blast from the past. Used to refer to her as Luscious Linda. True story. 21 minutes after 7, you can listen live to Gippsland FM at gippslandfm.org.au. On there, you can find out how to become involved in the station, how you can listen to your favourite programs. And there's even photos of all the presenters up there on Gippsland FM. So if you're wondering if someone looks like what they sound like, you can check it out, and you can see my ugly mug up there that was taken when I was working back at the Latrobe Valley Express. Speaking of news, Liam Durkin, the editor of the Latrobe Valley Express, speaks to Greg Hansford on a Tuesday morning. You can hear him regularly, I think around 7:30. Greg, correct me if I'm wrong, but after 7:30 this morning, Jess Crudd will be chatting to us about local sport and some of the big news coming out of the Gippsland League at the weekend, and the Mid-Gippsland League, sorry. We'll be chatting to Jess Crudd after 7:30 this morning. If you'd like to give me a call, 51348444 is the number. That's 51348444. Give me a call throughout the morning until 8 o'clock. And then after 8, the Community Radio Network and some country music coming your way from 8. And then from 9, Lynn Harvey in the studio with the Country Shoebox. But in the meantime, here's Phil Collins, and this is Susudio. It's 22 after 7. Good morning.

26 after 7, you're listening to Gippsland FM. That's Phil Collins and Susudio. It's approaching news time at 7.30, and a very good morning to Greg Hansford, who says that Liam Durkin joins him from 7.15 to 7.30 each Tuesday morning. Thanks, Greg, for the clarification, and good to hear from you. Also, a very good morning to Beck and Trev listening in this morning, enjoying the music. And while we're on the mountain, the Mayor and Mayoress of Moondara, John and Gloria. Oh, sorry, it's not Moondara, it's Jacobs Creek, isn't it? John and Gloria are tuned in this morning, regular listeners to the program. And Julie, who tuned in last week only to hear that I was not on. Yes, just on the second, fourth, and fifth Mondays of each month. And you try to get here as often as I can, but that thing called work gets in the way sometimes. 5134 844, if you'd like to give me a call in the studio, that's 5134 844. Will is listening in on the way to work this morning in snow-like conditions, I would imagine. He requested this song by Tyler Childers and a song called Lady May. Will, not sure if the bride's listening in this morning. If she is, good morning to her as well. But before the 7:30 news, here's Tyler Childers and Lady May.

shivering as it waltzes o'er the leaves. It's been rushing through my timber till your love brought on the spring. Now the mountain's all a-blushing in

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1: Good morning, I'm Shannon Kirkwood. The experiences of Jewish students and pro-Palestine activists on university campuses will be in the spotlight today. The Royal Commission on Anti-Semitism and Social Cohesion moves to Melbourne today. It will investigate university responses and hear from students and academics, as well as pro-Palestine activists. Human Rights Commission President Huda Cresta will be among the witnesses to be called, along with University of Sydney's Students for Palestine's National Co-Convener Yasmin Johnson, who is today expected to speak against claims the group's activism is anti-Semitic. The United States is insisting traffic is flowing through the Strait of Hormuz, while Iran says it's closed the waterway until further notice as the two sides continue to exchange fire in the Middle East. The BBC's Param Gobadi reports.
2: We've got two narratives. Iran is saying the Strait of Hormuz is closed, Iran's Islamic Revolutionary Guard. However, the United States, CENTCOM, saying that the Strait of Hormuz is open and we're willing and ready to cooperate and help ships that want to go through it. There were again new strikes against Iran in the southern part of Iran, in the port city of Bandar Abbas in the south, and also Geshm Island was also targeted. The point is that Iran is trying to exert its control over the Strait of Hormuz so much that it is willing to risk its friendly and neighbourly relationship, even with a state like Oman.
1: Fresh evidence will be heard today when an inquiry resumes into one of Australia's worst air disasters this century. Queensland coroner Carol Lee will hear claims of pilot drug taking 3 years after the SeaWorld helicopter tragedy in which 4 people were killed. Home Affairs Minister Tony Burke says he won't be going out of his way to assist suspected Australian ISIS fighters return to Australia. It's anticipated the 13 men will soon be freed from an Iraqi prison and will attempt to seek an Australian passport. Speaking to the Seven Network, Minister Burke says if he has a legal option to thwart that return, he will.
3: I won't lift a finger to help them. And wherever we've got a legal power to be able to keep them away for longer, we'll take it.
1: Earlier this year, an ISIS bride on a temporary exclusion order was issued a permit to return to Australia. Mr. Burke said at the time the woman would be subject to a high level of surveillance. Patients and taxpayers would benefit under a revised approach to community pharmacy policy. The Grattan Institute report says under the current arrangement, pharmacy owners control the funding and policy deals, with the Pharmacy Guild of Australia calling the shots. The report says patients are missing out on cheaper medicines and recommends a multi-pronged strategy to ensure community pharmacies provide better value for patients and taxpayers. Among the proposed changes, an end to backroom deals, the independent setting of fees, a phasing out of restrictions on discounting medicines, and an increase of funding of pharmacists in GP clinics. Turning to sport now, Wimbledon has come to a close with Jannik Sinner claiming the men's title, defeating Alexander Zverev today. Here's the winning shot of the almost four-hour-long match as broadcast by the Nine Network. And the Storm have hung on to claim a 22-18 win over the Titans last night, so remain in touch with the top eight. But Gold Coast coach Josh Hannay has questioned the treatment of his side by officials, saying it's pointless trying to speak about issues.
4: It just makes you more frustrated. So what you hope is that when you take the field every week that you're going to get a fair crack.
1: The Titans sit second last on the ladder.
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8: We have a warnings list as long as my arm this morning. We'll start with the gale warning for the central and east Gippsland coast. The Bureau has also issued a severe weather warning for damaging winds, and this is for parts of south and west Gippsland. The Bureau says the damaging winds with possible blizzard conditions are expected about the northeast Victorian alpine areas. Damaging winds averaging between 60 and 70 kilometres an hour, with peak gusts of about 100 kilometres an hour, are expected about the northeast and Victorian alpine areas above 1500 metres into Tuesday, with blizzard conditions also possible. For our South Gippsland audience, the Bureau says that abnormally high tides could lead to seawater flooding of low-lying coastal areas today. Between Cape Shank and Point Hicks, tides are likely to rise above the normal high tide mark during Monday evening, and that's in relation to a coastal hazard warning. Closer to home in the Latrobe Valley today, the forecast for Monday, 16 degrees, a shower or two windy. The Bureau says a high chance of showers, most likely in the late afternoon and evening. Winds west to northwesterly, 30 to 45 kilometres an hour. An overnight low of 8 degrees tonight and a top of 15 for Tuesday. For Wednesday, partly cloudy, a top of 15. Thursday, partly cloudy, a top of 16. Friday, partly cloudy, 16. And Saturday, partly cloudy, a top of 16 degrees. Around Gippsland today, Sale heading for a top of 17 degrees. Snow forecast for Mount Baulwar, a top of 5. Druin heading for 14. 15 the top for Warrigal. Moe and Terrelgan heading for 16. Lee and Gaffer heading for 15. And the Prom heading for 14 degrees. Outside temperatures at the moment at Maffra, it's sitting on 13 degrees. It's 10 degrees at Kurrajung and Walhalla. And outside our studios here in Morwell, it's sitting on 11 degrees.
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8: Where the time is 24 minutes away from 8 o'clock, Ken Thompson to join us in this next 24 minutes, and also up after the next song, Jis Crud, with a look at the local footy. We've also had a call into the studios of Gippsland FM from a gentleman by the name of John Chapman. Good morning to you, John. Thanks for your call. John lives in Morwell and he says, Bryce, could you give a reminder to people driving that school zones are back in force? That's right, the kiddies are back to school today, and from 8 o'clock, don't forget to do 40 kilometres an hour through those school zones. I'm sure the police will be out in force as well. Thanks, John, for your call, and good to hear that you're listening in this morning to Monday Breakfast. Let's hear some John Cougar Mellencamp now. This song is called Paper in Fire. It's 23 to 7, 23 to 8 rather. Good morning.

0: That is John Cougar Mellencamp, if you don't mind. It is 19 minutes away from 8 o'clock, and Jess Cruddy's on the line. He's our local sports chief commentator here at this radio station. He's a sporting guru, and he has been suffering a bout of the man flu, but he is kind enough to join us on the program this morning. Morning to you, Jess.
1: Yeah, morning, Bryce. Morning, all.
0: You were that crook last week that you even missed the Monday regular stint at Ryan's in Traralgon.
1: Yeah, I couldn't attend. I unfortunately had the priest in to give me the last rite, so I was that unwell, but managed to push through and got through a game of footy on Saturday afternoon, and I think I'll be right this week.
0: Oh, well, that's all right. Just have a nice drink of lemon and honey water. I'm sure that'll fix you up. We're talking footy in the Mid-Gippsland football competition, and the big three clubs, Foster, Fish Creek and Yanar, all had big wins over the weekend, just in the latest news.
1: Yeah, look, they did. The three of those clubs combined for a winning margin of 343 points.
0: Wow.
1: Which is some serious goal kicking on their behalf. And you can break it down and say, okay, Foster, the top side, unbeaten all year. They played the bottom side. That makes sense. They're going to kick a big score. But Yanar played Newborough, who sat sixth on the ladder. And Fish Creek played Thorpdale, who sat fourth on the ladder. So it's not like the big sides have beaten up on the bottom end of the ladder. They've actually taken on a couple of sides inside the finals and just really taken them apart. It's becoming really evident as we look at the ladder that those three are just in a class of their own. And round 13's been played. There's 13 teams in the competition. Everyone's played everyone the one time. And the one thing that stands out on the ladder is that Foster, Fish Creek and Yanar are just in front of the rest. It does make for an interesting back end of the season with only the top two sides getting a double chance. So Foster have got one of those locked in. Yanar and Fish Creek will fight it out for the other one. Foster played both of those sides in the next 2 or 3 weeks. So some really interesting footy coming up, and it's going to play out over the next couple of weeks. You can hear it all live on Gippsland FM Saturday afternoon. It's like what happened.
0: Yeah, look forward to hearing that, Jess. And some big performances in front of the big sticks by a handful of players, by the looks of it.
1: Yeah, when you have sides kicking those sorts of goals, I mean, Foster kicked 30, Fish Creek 20, Yanar 22, you do end up with some individuals taking a big bag of goals with them. And Jake Best, who's the second leading goal scorer in his club behind Brett Eddy, he helped himself to 10, and Sean Chaseley helped himself to 7. So, I mean, you've got two guys kicking 17 out of the 30 goals there. Thorpdale versus Fish Creek. This is the one that I was fascinated by. This was second place for Fish Creek. Is just really, really good. Charlie Wilson there, diminutive small forward, kicked 8. And Jacko Wiedemann, probably the best player in the competition, he held himself to 4. And then for Yanar, well, they kicked 22 goals. And of those, they spread them around a little bit. But Lachlan Platt and Kane Vincent Jones, 6 and 4 each. So a couple of big efforts there. And even the NDU big forwards, they NDU sort of sits just beneath those big three clubs. Their big forwards got hold of them as well. They kicked 5 and 4, Nick Nagel and Tim Harris. So some big results there. And just while we talk of the scores, Bryce, a bit of a quirk in the Fish Creek and Thorpdale score. Fish Creek for the day kicked 20 goals, 9. They kicked 5 goals, 2 in the first quarter, 5 goals, 2 in the second quarter, 5 goals, 2 in the last quarter, and they bucket it all up in the third by kicking 5 goals, 3.
0: Wow. How about that?
1: Yeah, so it was, as Truck said, good, consistent football.
0: Good on Truck. That's a good analysis. We're talking sport with Jess Crudd on Gippsland FM. It's 7:45. So the three big sides locked away then, that's Foster, Fish Creek and Yanar. What does the rest of the ladder look like in the mid-Gippy competition, Jess?
1: It's going to be a ripping finish to the back end of the year. So, as I said, everyone's played each other once, and now the draw becomes compromised based on where you finished last year. So the sides that finished at the top end of the ladder last year play each other. The sides that finished at the bottom end of the ladder last year play each other. And what that does is it opens it up at the back end of the season for a couple of upset results. So you've got MDU and Thorpdale on 32 points each. They're sitting just in front of Hill End and Newborough, who played a draw, on 30, Tarwin on 28. So you've got 5 sides trying to squeeze into 3 spots. Now, Tarwood and Newborough missed the finals last year, as did Hill End. So they've got the easier draws coming home as opposed to MDU and Thorpdale. And then you throw in the mix of a couple of these sides play each other. So it's going to be a really interesting finish to the back end of the year. I've penciled a couple of games in between now and round 18 that I think will define the top eight. The first of those is this week when Fish Creek take on Foster. That's at the top end of the ladder. But over the next couple of weeks, you've got Newborough playing Hill End again, Tarwood playing Thorpdale, and they're the sides that are in the mix for those spots 4 through 6. So going to be a fascinating watch, and the draw a couple of weeks ago really makes things more interesting again with a couple of sides on different points. So, yeah, the percentages will come into play. It's going to require a calculator and a back round 18 to work out who plays final.
0: Yeah, speaking of the next round, what's the focal point for next week, and where will we find the Gippsland FM commentary team?
1: We're on a road trip. We're heading down to Fish Creek for the blockbuster 2v1 game down there. Look, if it's not a grand final preview, it's only because Yanara stuck their nose in at the back end of the year, and we kind of hope they do, but this is just going to be one of the best games of footy you'll see, because Foster needs a win to assure themselves of top spot. Fish Creek needs a win to assure themselves of second spot. And Yanara have got the bye, and we'll sit there and watch on and go to town on both clubs with a view to trying to knock off Foster in a week or so's time. But Jackson Wiedemann, the best player in the competition, up against Foster, the best side in the competition. If you're not there and you haven't got $12 to get in, you just throw the radio on and we'll tell you all about it. We've got special commentary team lined up as well. The Mid-Gippsland Football Netball League publicity officer, Mitchell Berrickrey, will be taking to the commentary waves. And Ken Hutchinson, who's on the Mid-Gippsland board, will join me in commentary as well. So a unique sort of commentary setup. Man, Sam Crane will be there doing all the stats. And Greg King, you know, he's still with us. He was pretty crook on Saturday. I think he had a touch of what I had. He'll be back in the studio giving you all the scores from all the games around Gippsland. So I'd settle in for a ripping Saturday afternoon on 104.7 if I was you.
0: Yeah, look forward to it, Jason. You do a great job. And, of course, as we like to say, we're paid what we're worth, and we certainly pay you what you're worth.
1: Yeah, I did put in for 100% pay rise this year and got it. Yeah,
0: because it's nothing. Good on you, Jess.
1: 100% of nothing is going to be nothing.
0: Exactly right. No, you do a sterling job, and we're forever thankful for the time and effort you put in for the commentary team. And, of course, here on Monday Breakfast as well, you are an astute professional, and you do a sterling job as well. So we'll look forward to hearing the big game on Saturday. And look after yourself. Hopefully you can just, you know, surf the couch this week and get ready for the big game. And a big call on Saturday.
1: Yeah, I think if work understood the importance of Saturday, they'll just give you the week off. But yeah, I'm not sure that's going to happen.
0: Good on you, Jess. Thanks for your time, and look forward to catching up soon.
1: Bye for now.
0: That's Jess Scott, our local sports chief commentator here at 104.7 Gippsland FM. He does a sterling job, and you can hear him on Saturday afternoon with the big game in the Big Gippsland football competition. It is 11 minutes away from 8 o'clock. Ken Thompson on the other side of this to talk to us about something a bit unusual, not so much related to Gippsland FM. I'll tell you more on the other side.
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3: 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Small recycling water pumps can create attractive effects, but why not add plants? Most aquatic plants like sunshine, water lilies, especially the miniature species, water poppies, reeds, water iris and lotus would all look beautiful. 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
0: You are listening to Monday Breakfast here on 104.7 Gippsland FM. Heading for a top of 16 degrees today in the Latrobe Valley. Right now, outside our studios here in Morwell, it's sitting on 12 degrees. And someone who you would usually hear on the radio after 8 o'clock on a Monday is Ken Thompson. But Ken has been absent from Monday Breakfast for a few weeks. And one of those reasons is because he is taking a big leap in life. He's doing something he's never done before, and that's taking part in a musical. Billy Elliot, the musical. It's happening in Leongatha at the moment. He's on the line at the moment. Morning to you, Ken.
6: Good morning, Bryce.
0: Now, firstly, I apologise for waking you up at 10 past 5 this morning. I got into the studio and I didn't have a password that I needed to access the computer, and I messaged you and Michael Hicks thinking you'd both be asleep and not reply to me, and you both replied within about 2 minutes and I woke you up. So, sorry about that, Ken.
6: That's okay.
0: Tell us about Billy Elliot the musical. I saw it last Thursday with The Better Half. We dodged wombats and wallabies and kangaroos on the Warrigal Currumburra Road to get across to Leongatha to watch the performance. It was great. I loved it. Yeah. Tell us a bit about it.
6: Well, it's based on the film, which was released in the year 2000, and the musical came later in 2005. The music was written by Elton John. And for those that don't know the story, it was set in 1985, where the Yorkshire region, I think, where Maggie Thatcher had taken on the miners. And there was quite, violent confrontations between police, thousands of police, and all the miners, and there was lots of fighting and stuff. And against that backdrop, you've got a young boy who wants to do ballet, and his family take some time to accept that a boy should be doing ballet. But by the end of the show, it's quite a heartwarming story, all around. And the music, of course, is just sensational. There's so many anthems, I call them anthems, in the show. But, everybody's just been totally amazed. And of course, we've had sellout shows just about all the way through. I'm not too sure what the ticket is. There's one more week to go, which is Thursday, Friday, and two shows on Saturday. No show on Sunday next.
0: So it's been put on by the Leongatha Lyric Theatre Company, I believe is the title. Yes. So a couple of things that really interested me. First one, the lead actor is a Year 8 student from Traralgon. What's his name? And tell me a bit about him, because he does a sterling.
6: That's his surname, Mason.
0: Sue's in the background there helping you out. Sue, feel free to jump in if you know his surname. Tell me a bit about him.
6: Oh, well, he's well-known in, I guess, local dance, Stedfords and stuff like that. He wins just about every time he gets on the stage. So, but he's also doing singing lessons with the wonderful Mary Mertson, who's in Traralgon.
0: So he not only does he sing, he also dances, he tap dances, he obviously does the ballet as well.
6: And he acts
0: as well. He's very impressive. Yeah. He has the trifecta. Yeah.
6: He has an ambition to go to be on Broadway. And, you've got to say, if anyone's going to have a chance to do that, it'll be young Mason.
0: Yeah, well, I'll be surprised if he doesn't end up there. The other thing that was very interesting to me is that when you walk up, I sit in the dress circle, which is where I like to sit in a theatre, which is, up above stalls. You walk up the stairs in the theatre and you see this room where a group of musos are sitting in, and I thought, they've got a practice on during the show. That's interesting. They must be renting this facility out to a few people. That's actually the orchestra, I suppose you could call them, playing the live music for the show. They don't have a band pit in this theatre, so they actually transform. It's a hall, isn't it?
6: It's not a theatre.
0: It's not a theatre, but they transform it into a theatre for the show, so it's set up like a theatre. And the band is essentially sitting outside of the main room of the theatre, and they sit basically behind where everyone else is sitting. But they do a sterling job as well.
6: The band is just sensational. And with all the horns and the brass that they've got, along with guitars and keyboards and what have you. It's just an amazing sound, and they recreate the sound as it is on the rehearsal tracks.
0: We're talking with Ken Thompson. He's one of the actors in Billy Elliot the musical. It's on at the moment down in Leongatha. And Ken, everyone's a volunteer, so you don't get paid for your time. And how many volunteers are there that put on this show?
6: Well, that's a good question, but I think there's about 100 people all up that you know are involved in putting this together.
0: Wow.
6: And yeah, there's a huge team of people rostered backstage, so there's props and makeup and people. There's a number of costume changes, even for me. I don't play my part in this whole thing. I'm not one of the major entities by any stretch, but I've got numerous costume changes within 60 seconds.
0: Yeah, I wanted to leave the best part till last. So we caught up after the show on Thursday night, and I said, "Oh, really impressed, Ken. You have four different costume changes, or you play four different roles in the show." And you said, "No, only three." I said, "Excuse me, it's four. Now you play the village. You play a villager, and help me. You play a posh Englishman."
6: Posh London dad.
0: London person. You also play the role of a cop.
6: A policeman, and my main role is the scab.
0: Yeah,
6: and who doesn't want to go on strike.
0: Yeah, the scab, and you get in overalls, and you look really good in overalls. I reckon you should get around in them a little bit more. Now, part of the posh Londoner role, which is just a brief part on stage, you have to do a laugh, and I found it very comical. Can you do that laugh at the moment and just do a bit of a voice? I know you had a few reds last night, and you're probably worse for wear, but could you reenact that laugh for listeners?
6: Oh, probably not. I reckon it's different every time I do it, but it's supposed to be sending up the London aristocracy, and so it's a send-up, so it's frightfully nerve-wracking.
0: You do a very good job, and you look great in that. Is it a three or four-piece suit?
6: Just a jacket. It's a double-breasted suit.
0: Yeah. That's Billy Elliot the musical. It's on this week only, and tickets are limited. So if you want more information, head to trybooking.com. And Ken, we look forward to having you back on Monday breakfast when the show finishes, and you'll hopefully have a bit more free time.
6: That's it. That'll be the plan. Yeah.
0: Good on you.
6: Okay.
0: Thanks for your time. That's Ken Thompson on 104.7 Gippsland FM. 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It's on at the Leongatha Memorial Hall, which is basically transformed into a theatre. Only a few more shows remaining. If you're looking to get tickets, make sure you get them ASAP. Well, that's it for me. Thanks for your company on 104.7 Gippsland FM Monday Breakfast. If you are planning to keep on listening after 8 o'clock, which I strongly encourage you to do so, you're in for a treat. Kevin Walsh is host of Good Morning Country. He broadcasts from Harrington on the mid-north coast of New South Wales, and he plays country music, and he is a blast to listen to. He's up after 8 o'clock. Thanks for your company. I'll see you in a fortnight's time. Bye for now. My name's Bryce Eichold, and thanks for your company.

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1: Good morning, I'm Shannon Kirkwood. US President Donald Trump is insisting the Strait of Hormuz is open. The US has today launched more strikes against Iran after hitting more than 140 targets across Iran over the weekend in response to Iranian forces hitting a ship passing through the strait. Iran said yesterday the Strait of Hormuz was closed until further notice. Speaking to NBC, President Trump has heavily criticised Iran's leadership.
2: It's open. We bombed the hell out of them last night. They're very, very evil and sick people.
1: Meantime, President Trump has paid tribute to Republican Senator Lindsey Graham, who died aged 71 on Saturday evening local time following a brief and sudden illness. He was one of Washington's most influential voices on foreign policy. Thailand's Prime Minister says at least 27 people have been killed in a fire which destroyed a bar in Bangkok early this morning. The bar is located in the Chatuchak district, Bangkok. The cause of the blaze is under investigation. It's not yet confirmed if any Australians were caught up in the fire. Aboriginal and Torres Strait Islander young people and women will speak out about racism in Perth today. A federal parliamentary committee is holding public hearings for its inquiry into racism, hate and violence directed at Aboriginal and Torres Strait Islander people. The committee says the hearings offer an opportunity for underrepresented voices to be heard. Support for One Nation has fallen according to the latest polling. The Resolve Political Monitor survey released last night has One Nation at 26%, falling 3 points in July. Labor remained at 28% and the Coalition rose to 23%. Prime Minister Anthony Albanese gained support as preferred Prime Minister with 33%, while One Nation's Pauline Hanson fell to 25%. One Nation MP Barnaby Joyce told Sunrise he's not worried.
3: I think that what there is an indication is that Pauline Hanson is direct. She doesn't try and gild the lily. She's straight down the barrel with what she says.
1: South Africa says it has deported or repatriated more than 53,000 foreign nationals in the last 5 weeks. The BBC's Richard Kogoi reports on the migration management campaign.
4: South Africa is carrying out one of its biggest crackdowns on undocumented migrants in years, following weeks of anti-immigration protests. Some of these have seen violence, intimidation and looting. Protesters have been demanding tighter border controls and mass deportations, accusing migrants of contributing to unemployment, crime and pressure on public services. Several countries, including Ghana, Nigeria, Uganda and Kenya, have flown their citizens home in recent weeks. The UN has warned against using migrants as scapegoats for South Africa's socioeconomic challenges.
1: And auction clearance rates have rebounded. Data published today by realestate.com.au shows Victoria and the ACT hit 50% clearance rates over the weekend, with New South Wales and South Australia also making gains from record lows. To sport now in tennis, world number one Jannik Sinner has defended his Wimbledon title, defeating Alexander Zverev in an almost four-hour, four-set contest today. Earlier, Australian Cruz Hewitt lost the final of the boys' tournament. He had been attempting to achieve the same feat as his father, Leighton, 24 years after he claimed the same title. And in AFL, Zach Butters is unlikely to return for Port Adelaide this season after scans revealed he has a high-grade ankle syndesmosis injury. He picked up the injury during Saturday's loss to St Kilda. Meantime, interim Essendon coach Dean Solomon is asking supporters to stick with the side despite last night's 149-59 loss to the Lions, their 16th loss of the season.
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0: A very good morning to you as you're waking around Australia. If you've just joined us, you're in time for the final hour of Good Morning Country on this Monday, the 13th of July. Folks, we'll take a look at the weather for the major centres and then back to the music mix. This half hour coming up, I've got a tribute to former broadcaster, politician and... Well, Darren Hinch passed away at the end of last week, and I was lucky enough to have some association with Darren, and he had a track that was being played on Ray Hadley and the commercial station, and I approached Darren if we could use it here on the community network, and he agreed, and... apparently that was pretty unbeknown because there was money changed hands for the commercial stations for the project. But we'll play that track and it's Darren Hinch coming up this half hour as our my tribute and as I remember a bit of a larrikin there and a fellow Kiwi that came to Australia and worked tirelessly for improving conditions, especially when it came to pedophiles. Folks, we'll look at the weather for the major centres before we get back to the music mix.
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0: Brisbane, sunny and 23, Sydney, sunny 20, Canberra, cloudy, a shower or two, 10, and Melbourne, partly cloudy, showers increasing, 16, Hobart, cloudy, showers, 13, and Adelaide, cloudy, showers, 16, Perth and Alice Springs, both mostly sunny and 19, while here in Harrington and Taree on the mid-north coast of New South Wales, sunny, light winds, a top of 19. You're up to date with news, sport and weather.
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8: G'day, this is Graham Roger. And I love my country music, but no more than my good mate Walshy, here on Good Morning Country.

strain. There's a storm to the south and I'm praying like hell that it don't rain. I'll be feeling a whole lot better when I've crossed the divide.

0: Hi, this is Darren Hinch, and I'm happy to be on Good Morning Country. Here's my latest attempt. It's called The Meanest Mother.
1: I had the meanest mother in the world. While other kids ate junk food or even skipped breakfast, I had to have cornflakes, eggs, or Vegemite on toast. When others had soft drink and pies for lunch, I had to eat a sandwich and fruit. And you can probably guess my dinner was different from the other kids too. I had to eat what was put in front of me, especially green vegetables. But at least I wasn't alone in my sufferings. My brother and sisters had the same mean mother that I had. My mother insisted on knowing where we were at all times. You'd think we're on parole or something. She had to know who our friends were and where we were going. She insisted that if we said we'd be gone an hour, that we'd be gone 1 hour or less. Not 1 hour and 1 minute. I'm almost ashamed to admit it, but she disciplined us if we defied her or did something naughty. Can you imagine someone actually chastising a child just because he or she disobeyed? Now you can start to see how mean my mother really was. We had to wash our hands before meals and take regular baths or showers. We had to wear clean clothes. The other kids always wore their clothes for days. We were embarrassed because she made some of our clothes herself, just to save money. And we wore hand-me-downs. We didn't have the latest expensive toys or games just because our friends did. Why did we have to have a mother who made us feel so deprived? The worst was yet to come. We had to do our homework, be in bed early each night and up at 7 the next morning. We couldn't sleep in for hours at weekends like our friends. So while they slept, my mother actually had the nerve to break the child labour laws. She made us work. We had to make our beds, clean up our own rooms, set the table, wash the dishes, mow the lawns, and all sorts of cruel things. I reckon she would lie awake at night just thinking up mean things to do to us. She always insisted upon us telling the truth, the whole truth, and nothing but the truth, even if it got us into trouble. By the time we were teenagers, our lives had become even more unbearable. None of this tooting the horn of a car for us to come running. She embarrassed us no end, by making our dates and friends come to the door to get us, and meet her and Dad. If I spent the night with a friend, can you imagine, she actually checked up on me to see if I was really there. While our friends were dating at the mature age of 12 and 13, my old-fashioned mother refused to let me date until the age of 15. 15! That's if you considered going to a supervised school dance a date, and that was maybe twice a year. Through the years, things didn't improve at all. We couldn't lie in bed sick like our friends did and miss school. If our friends had a sore toe or an imagined headache, they just stayed home for the day. And our marks in school had to be up to par. Our friends' report cards had different colours on them. Black for passing, red for failing. My mother, being as difficult as she was, would settle for nothing less than uniform black marks, all pass marks. As the years rolled by one, we were all put to shame. We all graduated from high school with our mother behind us, talking, pressuring, encouraging, and demanding respect. None of us was allowed the pleasure of being a dropout. A couple of us got university degrees. You know, come to think of it, my mother was a complete failure as a mother. Look at the things we missed out on. We didn't get arrested, didn't drink and drive, didn't crash the car, didn't prowl in street gangs. We didn't get wasted on ecstasy tablets at raves, didn't gate crash parties, didn't do a million and one other things that our friends did, didn't physically abuse partners, and we respected authority. So who do we have to blame for the terrible way we turned out? You're right, our mean mother. She forced us to grow up into educated, honest, hardworking, respectful, and now respected adults. And using this as a background, I'm trying to raise my children in a tough world. And I stand a little taller, and I'm filled with pride when I hear my children call their mother mean. You're mean, Mum.
2: She's my mom.
1: Because you see,
2: She's number one.
1: I'm just so glad.
2: That's my mom.
1: I had the meanest mother in the whole world.
2: She's my mom. I love my mom.
1: That's my mom. I love you, mum.
3: The late Darren Hinch. And a poignant reminder of life as it possibly was or should be. Folks, moving to news and weather, Tony Smith will take us there.

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3: Good morning, I'm Shannon Kirkwood. US President Donald Trump is insisting the Strait of Hormuz is open. The US has today launched more strikes against Iran after hitting more than 140 targets across Iran over the weekend in response to Iranian forces hitting a ship passing through the strait. Iran said yesterday the Strait of Hormuz was closed until further notice. Speaking to NBC, President Trump has heavily criticised Iran's leadership.
4: It's open. We bombed the hell out of them last night. They're very, very evil and sick people.
3: Meantime, President Trump has paid tribute to Republican Senator Lindsey Graham, who died aged 71 on Saturday evening local time following a brief and sudden illness. He was one of Washington's most influential voices on foreign policy. Thailand's Prime Minister says at least 27 people have been killed in a fire which destroyed a bar in Bangkok early this morning. The bar is located in the Chatuchak district of Bangkok. The cause of the blaze is under investigation. It's not yet confirmed if any Australians were caught up in the fire. Aboriginal and Torres Strait Islander young people and women will speak out about racism in Perth today. A federal parliamentary committee is holding public hearings for its inquiry into racism, hate and violence directed at Aboriginal and Torres Strait Islander people. The committee says the hearings offer an opportunity for underrepresented voices to be heard. Support for One Nation has fallen according to the latest polling. The Resolve Political Monitor survey released last night has One Nation at 26%, falling 3 points in July. Labor remained at 28% and the coalition rose to 23%. Prime Minister Anthony Albanese gained support as preferred Prime Minister with 33%, while One Nation's Pauline Hanson fell to 25%. One Nation MP Barnaby Joyce told Sunrise he's not worried.
5: I think that what there is an indication is that Pauline Hanson is direct. She doesn't try and gild the lily. She's straight down the barrel with what she says.
3: South Africa says it has deported or repatriated more than 53,000 foreign nationals in the last 5 weeks. The BBC's Richard Kugoe reports on the migration management campaign.
6: South Africa is carrying out one of its biggest crackdowns on undocumented migrants in years, following weeks of anti-immigration protests. Some of these have seen violence, intimidation and looting. Protesters have been demanding tighter border controls and mass deportations, accusing migrants of contributing to unemployment, crime and pressure on public services. Several countries, including Ghana, Nigeria, Uganda and Kenya, have flown their citizens home in recent weeks. The UN has warned against using migrants as scapegoats for South Africa's socioeconomic challenges.
3: And auction clearance rates have rebounded. Data published today by realestate.com.au shows Victoria and the ACT hit 50% clearance rates over the weekend, with New South Wales and South Australia also making gains from record lows. To sport now in tennis, world number one Jannik Sinner has defended his Wimbledon title, defeating Alexander Zverev in an almost four-hour, four-set contest today. Earlier, Australian Cruz Hewitt lost the final of the boys' tournament. He had been attempting to achieve the same feat as his father, Leighton, 24 years after he claimed the same title. And in AFL, Zach Butters is unlikely to return for Port Adelaide this season after scans revealed he has a high-grade ankle syndesmosis injury. He picked up the injury during Saturday's loss to St Kilda. Meantime, interim Essendon coach Dean Solomon is asking supporters to stick with the side despite last night's 149-59 loss to the Lions, their 16th loss of the season.
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0: A very good morning to you. Yes, it is good morning country, and it is Monday morning, July 13. We're in time for the final section of Good Morning Country. We'll get back to the final music mix in just a moment, but before we do much more, we've got to look at the weather in WA.
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0: In Albany today, partly cloudy, possible shower 17, Bunbury morning fog, partly cloudy day 17, Karratha sunny 28, Newman sunny 26, and Kununurra today sunny and 31, Broome 32 and sunny. In Perth today, mostly sunny 19, and here in Harrington and Taree on the mid-north coast of New South Wales, also a top of 19, sunny with light winds today. You're up to date with news, sport and weather. Back to that final music mix in just a moment, folks. 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
6: As you're waking up around Australia, you're with Dean Perrott, and we're here with my mate Walshy on Good Morning Country.

That's Lloyd Clark and the great Mighty Murray. And prior to that, we had Peter Code with Slim Dusty's Back in Town. We had also Tracy Davis and Craig Haig with Chris Haig, a big fan, Chris Haig with That's the Way Love Goes. And we opened up with Dean Perrott and Cobar Line. Folks, earlier this morning, our album of the week this week, The Prospector, the new album for Andrew Farris. And we had 117 calls. And number four was the winning number, and that belonged to Arthur at Luton. I'll have another coffee tomorrow and each and every morning, including Thursday, with Heather from Horsham. There'll be coffees to win, and we'll give you the cue to call. Folks, we are departing in around about 10 minutes from now. Have a safe, enjoyable day. Try and stay warm in parts that it's a little uncomfortable. And I hope you can join me tomorrow to take us out. Well, he's an expat Canadian living in Ireland, and they took him as their own, Robert Mizzle, music from Robert's catalogue.

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2: Good morning, I'm Shannon Kirkwood. United States Central Command says the US military is launching additional strikes against Iranian targets. The agency says President Donald Trump has directed the strikes near the Strait of Hormuz to deter Iran's ability to attack commercial ships and civilian mariners. President Trump told NBC traffic is flowing through the Strait of Hormuz.
3: It's open. We bombed the hell out of them last night. They're very, very evil and sick people.
2: Iran says it's closed the waterway until further notice. Yesterday, the Australian embassy in Qatar was forced to close due to the security situation. In Kuwait, an oil worker has been wounded in an Iranian drone attack, and Oman has condemned attacks from Iran as irresponsible. The Royal Commission into Anti-Semitism and Social Cohesion will hear from Jewish students and pro-Palestine activists on university campuses this week. Fresh hearings are underway in Melbourne today as new governance standards come into force for universities. They require tertiary institutions to adopt definitions of racism, including anti-Semitism, Islamophobia, and prejudice against Indigenous people. Incoming passenger cards will be replaced by a digital alternative from next year. The Digital Australia Traveller Declaration has been trialled on some flights, and that trial will be expanded before the end of the year. From 2027, the program will include all Australian international airports and seaports. The paper forms will still be available for travellers who cannot access the form or apps. Home Affairs Minister Tony Burke spoke about the changes to the Seven Network.
4: We want people, the moment they land in Australia, to be straight out enjoying the best place in the world. And this will make it much faster when people land.
2: Australians will gather today to give a final farewell to former Australian of the Year, Richard Scollier. Laura Devoy has more.
5: Professor Richard Scollier AO's research on melanoma saved thousands of lives. It also helped prolong his own. After being diagnosed with brain cancer in 2023, Professor Scollier was the first patient in the world to undergo experimental immunotherapy treatment, which was based on the melanoma science he had helped to develop. He was named Joint Australian of the Year the following year. A state memorial service will be held at the Sydney Opera House today following Professor Scollier's death last month. In a letter published after his death, he said he would be delighted and humbled to be remembered as a proud everyday Aussie who gave it a crack.
2: Zoos and wildlife parks are taking measures to protect animals from the deadly H5 bird flu. Some enclosures are temporarily closed while there are strict rules around new admissions to animal hospitals. On Friday, Australia recorded its first H5 bird flu case in a native bird. The first case was found in a migratory seabird on the south coast of WA on June the 20th. Cases have been confirmed in New South Wales, WA and South Australia. Conditions have eased for firefighters tackling a deadly blaze in southern Spain. At least 13 people have been killed and 7,000 hectares burnt in Almeria province. 600 people evacuated from the fire zone have returned home, while a further 1,000 evacuees are returning in stages. Authorities say the blaze, which began on Thursday, set records for how quickly it spread. To sport now, Wimbledon has come to a close with Jannik Sinner claiming the men's title against Alexander Zverev in an almost four-hour, four-set final.
6: Yeah, amazing. Amazing achievement from my side. Very tough match today against Sasha.
2: The Brisbane Lions have retained their spot in the AFL's top four after last night's 90-point win over Essendon. And Mathieu van der Poel has won the ninth stage of the Tour de France, while defending champion Tadej Pogacar kept the race leader's yellow jersey.
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10: And let's take a look at our weather on this Monday. It's currently on 13 degrees, heading today towards a maximum of 16 with a shower or two. and a windy day. Some high chance of showers, most likely this afternoon and evening. And for Tuesday, cloudy, very high chance of showers once again with a maximum of 15. 15 is expected for Wednesday, slight chance of a shower, partly cloudy day. 16 is expected for Thursday, again with a partly cloudy day, slight chance of a shower. Leaving it there, it's Monday morning, start of the Country Crew Week, starting it off with Country Shoebox. Here we are. Let's go.
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0: some of us having technical backgrounds by virtue of being in tech, or you know, Alex came right out of Facebook, made us much more focused on things like design and incentives as opposed to this content is bad, which was, you know, a conversation that you don't want to be in, because that's where you start to get at. You don't want the problem to be the speech. You want it to be a lot of, you want to be looking at, for example, the Internet Research Agency. A lot of the speech that they put out, a lot of the fake content from the Russian troll accounts, was just plagiarized content from real American media. So the problem is not, the objection is not that they were saying these specific words. The issue is that these were inauthentic actors trying to artificially inflate and amplify and divide society using the affordances that social media platforms had given them. So we wanted to keep the focus really on more of the actors and behaviors as opposed to what is the content saying. We didn't want to be adjudicating the facts or anything along those lines. And that was how we thought about our role in the space.
1: Yeah, I think it might be worth kind of early in our conversation taking a step back and looking broadly at that and saying, I think, you know, for folks who might be newer to how social media works, especially on the integrity side or trust and safety side, can you walk us through, like, what are the factors? You touched on some of those, like the difference between the actors, the platforms, mm-hmm. and the content, and how those interact and kind of how you view them, as well as breaking actors maybe into folks who, you know, entities that create content as well as entities that spread content. Those can be very different.
0: Yep. So there's a woman named Camille Francois who had been at a company called Graphica at the time, who wrote this very nice rubric called Actors, Behaviors, Content, trying to, again, because there was no field at the time, what are the ways in which we think about doing these investigations in a rigorous way? And she had also led one of the teams for the Senate Intelligence Committee. We were blinded, so we didn't know that each other were doing it at the time, but she was the other person who led one of these projects. And the actor looks at who is the entity behind the content. Sometimes it's quite obvious, right? An influencer maybe makes a piece of content. You know exactly who they are. They're real. They're human. They're quite transparently who you are choosing to engage with. Sometimes, though, you'll see accounts pretending to be something they're not. I don't know how many of you guys are active on X, but do you remember maybe a year ago now, they turned on this thing where all of a sudden they turned on location, and all of these accounts that were pretending to be right-wing influencers turned out they were like in Pakistan or in Nigeria, or, you know, so these are the sorts of things, right? Like, that's inauthenticity right there. That's where somebody is pretending to be speaking as a member of a community, but is really not a member of that community. And so the platforms treated that as a distinct category of policy violation, in a sense. This is inauthentic behavior. The term came to be coordinated inauthentic behavior. As Meta also is sort of trying to figure this out at the time, they come up with the rubrics and some of the vocabulary for this stuff. Behaviors refers to, are there efforts to coordinate, right? Are you intentionally using automated accounts, for example, or bots in this case, to make your content look like it has more engagement and more followers? Are you buying fake engagement, right? You can do that, it turns out. It's actually quite easy. So are you buying fake engagement to look more popular than you are? Are you using certain types of techniques to link a whole lot of accounts together to create a perception that there is a media entity with multiple properties at work here? So basically the behaviors part speaks to this notion of manipulating the affordances the platform gives to people for amplification or for reach to try to sort of juice your numbers, basically. And then the content refers to what is it these accounts are actually saying. And that becomes salient at certain times, like around an election. The policies that the platforms put in place, which say, like, you can't tell people vote on Wednesday, not on Tuesday. You can't tell them that their polling place is closed when it's not. That's voter suppression. You can't delegitimize an election. You can't prematurely claim victory. So they do have some policies that they put out that are specific to certain types of content in certain types of areas. They also had some for hate speech. I never worked on that, but that becomes an area. And so the platforms begin to carve out and set rules for these sorts of things. Most of what I focused on, except for during elections and then subsequently during COVID, was the focus on state actors and investigations and more of the intersection with design and incentives.
1: You touched on how this has evolved, both what you witnessed as well as your interaction with the platforms. You talked about a decade ago, you were able to ping people and they would give you, there's like a little bit more agreeable. And then it seems like there was an era when there was some effort to sort of correct some of this, right? There was a huge investment following the 2016 election.
0: I got profiled in like the New York Times for being like a gadfly of the platforms in 2016. It was sort of a funny thing to get attention for, but those of us in the data science community were calling for the hearings that they had in 2017, saying, you need to account for what happened in public. You need to tell them.

I was overseas in battle when the postman came to me, and he handed me a letter. Oh, I was as happy as I could be. For the fighting was all over, and the battle had been won. But then I opened up the letter, and it started.

And if I turn the volume up, they'd hear me. Thanks to Hixie, we got things sorted in here. And, yeah, you just heard from Patsy Cline, Let the Teardrops Fall, Loretta Lynn, Trouble in Paradise. There was, but it's sorted. And Gene Shepherd with Dear John. Who needs a Dear John letter? I don't think so. I don't think so. Time is 9:22 at the studios of Gippsland FM 104.7. Country Shoebox is the program you tuned into now, anyway. Let's go with Kim Ritchie and Queen of Hearts.

Ah, there goes Kim Ritchie. She's playing with the Queen of Hearts. Good for her. Now, Joan Smith, you asked me for Who Left the Door to Heaven Open from Bruce Lavender. Here it is. Happy to play it for you. Have a good day.

0: Jed and Trudy Hintz, Believing in Me. Great song. Warren Smith was there with See the Best of Me, and Bruce Lavender, of course, with Who Left the Door to Heaven Open. Better do these. It's 9:36.
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the beautiful Sandy Dodd there with Secret Love. And hopefully I'll be having a chat with Sandy Dodd on the program next week and see how we go with that. Owen Mack there, of course, with that Play Me the Waltz of the Angels that a lot of people tell me they very first heard of Owen when he popped up on the YouTube with that very song. And they've been great fans ever since. You're exactly right. Why not? What's not to love about Owen Mack? He's got it all. Time is 9:45 here at the studio of Gippsland FM. We had a bit of a rough start, but all sorted now. All's good. And thank you for the phone calls, letting me know what I already knew. Thank you very much. I do appreciate your concern, though. Thank you. And good morning to you, Jean Darnell, up there in Horsham, tuned in this morning. Hope you're feeling a bit better, Jean. All the best. And Sue Lowick, good morning to you, Sue. Ollie and Wally, thank you very much for the message. And good morning to Glennis. Good morning to Lorraine and Jeanette. And Jenny Mills, good morning, Jenny. Good morning to Wilma and Heather and Suzette and Hans, Candles and Grant and Davy. Hope you all have a wonderful day. And Cousin Keith, good morning to you, along with Marianne and Kevin and Elsie, Olivia and Agnes here in Morwell and May Burge over there in Tarelgan. Let's go with Ken Hill with Ragged Edges. That could be what we feel like sometimes. Excuse me. And big good morning to Jan, too, tuned in. Have a great day.

The unmistakable voice there of Frank Ifield and Paradise. Evelyn Berry was there with It's Midnight and Ken Hill with Ragged Edges. I think we've all got a few ragged edges, haven't we? I know I have anyway. I can put my hand up. But it's okay because it's called We're Human. We're all human. The Explorer's Waltz. This is Johnny Ashcroft.

Smithy's old boss showed us which way to go. Flynn of the Inland, it's part of his tale.

Ah, there you go. That was Johnny Ashcroft there, The Explorer's Waltz. And I'm just seeing that it's big happy birthday going to Marlene and Margaret. Twins, happy birthday today. Here's a little bit of a happy birthday for you.

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1: National Radio News.
2: Good morning, I'm Shannon Kirkwood. The US has launched a series of strikes against Iran. US Central Command says President Donald Trump has directed the strikes near the Strait of Hormuz to deter Iran's ability to attack commercial ships and civilian mariners. The US has been insisting the Strait of Hormuz is open. Iran says it's closed until further notice. The BBC's Param Gobadi reports.
3: We've got two narratives. Iran is saying the Strait of Hormuz is closed, Iran's Islamic Revolutionary Guard. However, the United States, CENTCOM, saying that the Strait of Hormuz is open and we are willing and ready to cooperate and help ships that want to go through it. There were, again, new strikes against Iran in the southern part of Iran, in the port city of Bandar Abbas in the south, and also Qeshm Island was also targeted. The point is that Iran is trying to exert its control over the Strait of Hormuz so much that it is willing to risk its friendly and neighbourly relationship, even with a state like Oman.
2: A man is set to face a Queensland court today charged with the murder of a 30-year-old woman. The body of Yana Armstrong was found northeast of Toowoomba on Saturday night, 4 days after she was reported missing. She had a four-month-old baby boy. Police say Dharminder Singh, the baby's father, was arrested and charged yesterday with domestic violence-related murder. Queensland Police Acting Superintendent Michael Monago told the Nine Network it's a confronting case.
4: This investigation has had a profound impact not only on the team of investigators who live and work in the community up there, but the more broader regional community of Toowoomba itself. On behalf of the Queensland Police Service, I certainly extend my sincere and deepest condolences and thoughts to Yana's family and friends and anyone that's been affected by this.
2: Professor Richard Scollier is being honoured today with a state memorial service at the Sydney Opera House. He died last month. His research on melanoma saved thousands of lives. It also helped prolong his own. After being diagnosed with brain cancer in 2023, Professor Scollier was the first patient in the world to undergo experimental immunotherapy treatment, which was based on the melanoma science he had helped to develop. A large crowd is gathering at the Opera House ahead of the service. A federal parliamentary committee is expected to hear from Aboriginal and Torres Strait Islander young people and women in Perth today. The committee is holding public hearings for its inquiry into racism, hate and violence directed at Aboriginal and Torres Strait Islander people. The committee's chair says the hearings offer an opportunity for underrepresented voices to be heard. Hearings will also be held in Darwin on Wednesday and Thursday, followed by Alice Springs on Friday. The NT government says term two school attendance across the top end increased slightly compared to last year. The 1.2 percentage point rise took the rate to around 74%. The NT government says there is still work to do. The top end has the lowest school attendance rates in Australia. And authorities are yet to confirm if any Australians were caught up in a deadly blaze in Bangkok this morning. At least 27 people were killed in a fire which destroyed a bar in the Chatuchak district of Bangkok. The cause of the blaze is under investigation. To sport, the Storm have hung on to claim a 22-18 win over the Titans last night in the NRL to remain in touch with the top eight. But Gold Coast coach Josh Henne has questioned the treatment of his side by officials, saying it is pointless trying to speak about issues.
5: It just makes